0: throw your momentum to the left or to the right and avoid smashing into the goalkeeper. But this is just a tough one here. But so great to see Lorena coming out with the bravery and the positioning that she did. Certainly do not want another injury for her, though, after we just started the match with, man, how great it is. She's never been this healthy. So we'll see. She's being tended to now. She's seated upright. But definitely took a hit there. I mean, it was a collision.
1: It was a yellow on Croy Bethune, so I think maybe she said something to the referee. I didn't see her near that collision that took place. And Bethune gets one. Darlene gets one about 30 seconds later, and now stoppage time adding up here late in the second half. We did have a video review. We've had an injury to Dickey, now an injury to Lorena. Goal for Kansas City, a celebration. I don't think we're going to get a hydration break here in the second half because it has cooled off a little bit. And now a double sub coming for Seattle.
0: Harvey bringing in fresh legs.
1: Ungerod James Turner exits, replaced by Brittany Ratcliffe. Madison Curry exits, replaced by Ryan Brown.
0: So Brown and Curry is definitely like for like. Ratcliffe is going to be a question for me. I do not believe she's going to play centrally in place of James Turner. In fact, right now we see her out wide here. I wonder if they're going to throw an extra body up top here. We'll have to see as we are still waiting on the athletic training staff checking in with Lorena. Looks like maybe concussion testing. But Brittany Ratcliffe we see in for James Turner. James Turner was playing in the center midfield. We see Ratcliffe out here on the right, almost lined up with Izzy Rodriguez. So we'll keep you updated as if there are any tactical changes here for Seattle.
1: Like you said, Lorena going through the concussion protocol tests here at the edge of the six-yard box. Looks to be all right here.
0: Ooh.
1: We can kind of hear Chris Armas here talking to Laura Harvey.
0: Ooh, having some words. And, of course, the crowd's going to chime in and back Armas.
1: You know, I may turn up this field mic here for a second.
0: She's saying Laura.
1: Love this fieldside access, by the way. And now a yellow card against the Seattle coaching staff as well. Not
0: wow.
1: Laura Harvey, but one of the assistants on the bench.
0: Wow. Okay, live producing. Dave Borcher does it all, ladies and gentlemen. Play-by-play and live producing. I love it.
1: Well, we saw the coaches arguing, and we kind of heard it just a little, so you might as well turn up the audio there. And
0: yeah, but did you hear him? He was saying, Laura, she got the head. It matters.
1: Yeah. That's a great sequence there. And now we're back underway. Bethune with a really risky pass. It's intercepted, and now here comes Seattle. Kansas City, though, surging back on defense, and Lorraine forced to drop it back to midfield. And this game has all the markings of a frantic finish with both teams looking like they're going to go all out for the full 3 points. Nicely done by Rocky Rodriguez. Needs to be careful here. Drops it back to Izzy Rodriguez, who booms it out and alleviates the pressure over the near side.
0: I can't say enough about Rocky Rodriguez in this match. The way she has come in and has just been a solid, consistent force in the center of the pitch here. Really cleaning up some messes, cutting off some passes.
1: I don't know about you, but I had a real question in my mind who was going to come in for DiBernardo between Feist and Rocky Rodriguez.
0: Exactly.
1: Like I said, pretty comparable players, and it certainly looks like Chris Armas made the right decision. Rocky Rodriguez playing great.
0: Yeah, fantastic. And everything she brings is what is needed right now. So, again, kind of the wisdom, right? We've seen her in this league for, gosh, I want to say 10 years at this point. But just a confident and composed player in the middle of the pitch.
1: Seattle sends it into the box. First time shot goes into the side netting as Elizabeth Ball had gone to ground. I think she was hit in the face during that buildup, and she is slow to get up. Referee let play continue, and Seattle nearly had the go-ahead goal there.
0: Yeah, well struck, too, from outside back Sofia Huerta. She's known for assists. I think she's got to be up top three assists all time, I think, in NWSL, if not number one. But crushed that ball.
1: By the way, Seattle now with 5 yellow cards.
0: I was just thinking that.
1: That is
0: yikes.
1: About the most you'll ever see in a game. Now, one was on the bench.
0: Yikes.
1: But like we said, certainly a chippy game.

0: CPKC Stadium as the Current look to extend that long regular season home unbeaten streak and also move their way up in the playoff positioning. The top eight make the NWSL playoffs. Right now, the Current in seventh, and today's opponent, Seattle, in eighth place. So a lot on the line here today. Turned over, maybe a foul against Kansas City. Referee says play on, and the Current clears it out of danger. Seattle taking their time here, and Dickey forced to make a quick pass, gets it back near the edge of the area. Big charge by Bethune, and Dickey gets rid of it again. This time, with the pressure from Bethune, it's a turnover, and back to Kansas City on the throw-in. Near side, in front of the Seattle bench.
1: Yeah, really good. You pointed it out, but really good pressure and urgency from Bethune and Hopkins there. And when you go to press, you can't go alone. So the fact that they're going together is great.
0: Oh, DeBigno with a touch in the box. It's poked away and cleared up by Seattle. What a build-up there for Kansas City.
1: Yeah, now and what Seattle. A ball from Lo Labonta there.
0: Seattle looking to go quick, and Izzy Rodriguez wins it back into space to Hopkins near the corner flag. Hopkins able to earn a corner for Kansas City. Well done there by the Kansas City forward, but the referee has pointed at the goalkeeper and called it a goal kick and now has reversed the call.
1: Okay.
0: Thank goodness someone got in her ear. I think maybe she saw the official on the far sideline. That would have been about the worst call I've ever seen.
1: That would have been worse than Croy Bethune's shot that was deflected.
0: Yes, that was way worse.
1: This would have been way more obvious, yeah.
0: And plus, you don't want to lose a corner here with the chance to go ahead. And Kansas City now with a free kick. Or a set piece here on the corner kick, I should say, in the 78th minute. It's going to be Izzy Rodriguez with an option short of DeBigno. Craig Bethune wide open, by the way, near the corner of the penalty area. If Izzy Rodriguez chooses to go there, it goes to DeBigno. Now DeBigno double team, sending it towards the penalty spot. It's cleared up by Seattle. This one trickling towards the sideline. Kansas City didn't get what they wanted out of that. It'll stay with the Current, but now they're throwing all the way back towards midfield. Izzy Rodriguez with a throw-in right next to head coach for Seattle, Laura Harvey. Rodriguez looking back, looking forward, up the line now, finds DeBigno, flicked header into the path of Hopkins. This one's going to stop short of the end line, so they have to play it back to Dickey, who booms it up the field. Header won by Rocky Rodriguez near midfield. Second ball won by Seattle, and then a foul against Izzy Rodriguez. It's going to be a free kick for Seattle near midfield, and didn't see any ill intent there, but certainly some hard contact from behind by Izzy Rodriguez.
1: No, the call is warranted for sure, but yeah, no ill intent. Izzy just pounced. She's trying to get after that ball, and it was almost as if Brittany Radcliffe just kind of had concrete in her feet, and she didn't move at all, and Izzy just took her right out.
0: It's going to be Dickey on the free kick, but all the way up near midfield. Could try to boot this all the way up near the Current's penalty area, perhaps. 1-1 here in the 79th minute. No option short for Dickey.
1: The crowd is counting.
0: She does boom it up the field. It is going to come down near the edge of the box. Header won by Rocky Rodriguez. Second ball won by Amelia White. It's loose, and it's won by Hopkins, who clears it across midfield. Seattle gets it back. Big pressure by Kansas City, but the Rain have dropped it into their defensive half, and now all the way back to the goalkeeper, Dickey. Header by Robinson to win possession back. Hopkins tracks it down in midfield back to Rocky Rodriguez. Rodriguez quickly forward. Nice pass to Bethune. Overlapping run to DeBigno. Can she get there? No, Seattle wins the foot race, and it's good defending and clearance there by Phoebe McClernand. But Izzy Rodriguez wins it right back at midfield to Bethune. Bethune tried to play DeBigno. DeBigno hadn't made the run. It's going to trickle to Dickey, who scoops it up for Seattle.
1: Phenomenal combination plays, and this is what we were lacking in the first half. We saw a little bit of it in the second half of the first half of play, but this is the Kansas City that is effective. The urgency is incredible. The small passes, tight spaces, diagonal passes. Really, I feel like Rocky Rodriguez has made a big impact, and she's part of that as far as in the middle of the pitch providing options, but also, you know, when we see a ball go from the back line to the front line and split so many defenders, that's huge. So Kansas City doing it and keeping possession, which we didn't see the first half. Massive improvement from Kansas City. Now they just got to put another couple away so they walk away with the win, because in my book, they've earned it, specifically with the play second half.
0: Bethune just outside the area. Bethune take it down as she went around to

0: defender. Free kick for Kansas City. And this is a pretty good spot. It's straight out from the top of the box, about 10 to 15 yards outside of the penalty area.
1: Yeah, this is dangerous. For me, this has Dabinia written all over it. We've seen her score literally on this pitch from almost that spot on this goal. We've seen it happen before.
0: Thune's still down, by the way. There was a big collision as she tried to do her patented jump around the defender after touching it to herself. But big contact, and Bethune slow to get up. And I agree with what you said a minute ago. The stats would bear out. Kansas City has certainly done more than enough to win this game. They're out shooting Seattle 20-7, and expected goals 3.1 for Kansas City, 0.54 for Seattle. Of course, that's why soccer is a great sport and sometimes a really frustrating sport.
1: Yeah.
0: The expected goals would say the Currents should be up 3-1 right now. It's 1-1. And if Seattle just has one moment of magic, they could win this game.
1: Yeah, this is a big opportunity right here, though, from Kansas City. I suspect it will be put on target. Obviously, there's always the option of trying to go cheeky and a little floater ball because there's nothing but space in that box. You see that Seattle is all the way to the top trying to limit any type of opportunity. And we see Claudia Dickey is standing up on her 6-yard box. Okay, she's backing up a little bit right now, but four players over the ball. Interesting. Maybe trying to get in the head of the goalkeeper there and not really let her try to prepare. We've got Bethune, Izzy Rodriguez nearby, Dabinia, and Gabrielle Robinson.
0: Gabrielle Robinson does have a rocket right
1: she
0: foot,
1: does,
0: but now she's backing off. It looks like this will be Dabinia or Bethune.
1: Yep.
0: Similar spot in the first half. Dabinia put it just high over the post.
1: We see arms already wrapped around players. We see lots of contact between Hopkins and Mondesir. Look at that.
0: Dabinia approaches. Dabinia strikes it really well struck, but Dickey makes the stop. Not where Dabinia wanted to put it. She hit it well, but ended up curling right at Dickey.
1: She did, and she wanted to curl it more, and it just didn't quite happen. So it's definitely on target. Like, to your point, though, not what she wanted out of that opportunity.
0: Amelia White wins it back on the far end near the end line. Seattle got down there quickly, and now White trying to dribble out of danger. It's off of Seattle. It's going to stay with Kansas City. Nicely done by the rookie winger. Another change coming here for the Current. Another second-half substitution presented by Hy-Vee. It'll be Gianna Paul coming in for Dabinia. Dabinia's free kick seconds ago, going to be her last moment of this match. Some fresh legs here, and the tall, athletic rookie Gianna Paul, and Dabinia with a standing ovation as she exits the field.
1: And man, that is absolutely warranted, as Dabinia has been on fire this match, obviously putting away the PK, but the combination plays, she's setting up people, she almost puts one away in the first half. She should be very proud as she leveled the score, really, first and foremost. But exciting to see what Gianna Paul does in her place.
0: Man, a foul called against Rocky Rodriguez. I didn't see any contact, and the Current were off to the races. It would have been a 4-on-4, but a foul called near midfield, and that's where Seattle will have a free kick. By the way, Gianna Paul in. What a time it could be for her to get her first goal of her professional career. Has shown glimpses, like she has had moments where you see, oh my gosh, this is a fast, skilled player. But it would be great to see her find the stat sheet here in the dying moments.
1: Yeah, for sure. Two-time All-American coming out of Alabama, scored 40 goals for Alabama. And we saw her play almost immediately for Kansas City before picking up a thigh injury. And obviously she's been on the mend now, but excited to see how she is able to impact this match. It's so funny to think about 5-1 Dabinia being replaced by 6-1 Gianna Paul. Excited to see what this rookie brings. She told me early in the season that she has huge ambition and huge standards for herself, and she really wants to impact this team.
0: Chance for Seattle, but it ends up being a slow trickler to Lorena thanks to some great closed down defending from Izzy Rodriguez. Now Lorena punts it out, and good to see her up and looking to be fine after a big collision earlier this half. Bad touch at midfield. Rocky Rodriguez in to win it for Kansas City. A nice ball with a no look there to Bethune. Bethune, long pass forward, trying to find Paul, but overcooks it, and it's caught by Dickey near the edge of the area.
1: Honestly, that's a great ball, but Dickey is so high off of her line, nearly the top of the 18-yard box, just to give you a visual here. So she was able to easily pick that one apart.

0: think that's a change for the goalkeeper, as she knows Gianna Paul has a bit of speed, so maybe Kansas City will be looking to dump it over. So great ball in, but well defended from Claudia Dickey.
1: Seattle's cross in to Flex, and Gianna Paul going to play it to Hopkins. Kansas City choosing to play short out of the back, and Bethune just shoved down in the back. That could easily be a yellow there.
0: I mean, that's two hands on the back. I mean, it might be her first foul, though, Mondesir. So
1: yeah,
0: maybe the referee.
1: It is, but still, that is a two-hand shove with no attempt to play the ball. I think that's a yellow all day. Long ball into space, again intended for Paul. Again, this is going to be bouncing to Dickey, who scoops it up. And now 87th minute, time getting short here for the Current. Also have to be careful here because they can't just send all the numbers forward because Seattle's being very aggressive themselves.
0: Yeah, and unfortunately Kansas City has seen what happens if you take your foot off the gas offensively, just put numbers in the back. It's unfortunately backfired on them. So I trust Armis and crew will continue to fight, go offensively, get the ball forward. Let's transition. And here we see a long ball from low.
1: Ooh, a bad touch by Seattle. And now Paul's going to run onto this near the corner flag, near the end line, and then great recovery defense by Seattle. I thought Paul was about to earn a corner.
0: Yeah.
1: Instead, Seattle comes away unscathed.
0: Yeah, again, it's Jordan Bug, the youngster who plays like a veteran in that center back position. But I agree with you. I thought Gianna Paul's long legs were going to get her there first. It was a great battle from both young players. But Seattle coming out with it there. There's the chant that I wanted. We want another one just like the other one.
1: Oh, Rocky Rodriguez wins it back again and is dragged down near midfield. Free kick for Kansas City. Current look to take this quickly. The referee's not going to allow it. Free kick's about 15 yards inside Seattle's defensive half, center of the park. Labonte looking, maybe going to loft this towards the penalty area. Has some big targets there. Hopkins, Sharples, Paul. Croy Bethune lurking as well in case the ball bounces to her feet. Lots of defenders back for Seattle, so Labonte chooses to play it short. Now to Izzy Rodriguez, lots of time and space. Rodriguez now dribbling centrally, going to drop it back and restart the attack from midfield. Gabrielle Robinson, good pass to Gianna Paul, good touch against the sideline. Oh, good idea there from Rocky Rodriguez, who commits a foul. The referee, though, is going to say play on. And now Seattle quickly forward. Ball cleared out by Elizabeth Ball, and now Sharples playing it back to Gabrielle Robinson. Game wide open right now. Bethune gets it. Tons of time and space. Bethune racing forward. Bethune nearing the penalty area. Bethune with a shot goes wide of the far post.
0: Yeah, she is finding that if she just kicks out to the right side a little bit, there is nothing but space. So Bethune is kind of setting up shop outside, a little bit lower than we've seen her as the attacking midfielder, but she's found so much space. And she took probably 20, 30 yards at pace. I thought she was going to use Amelia White, but she did a really nice job of attracting three defenders before letting one go. Not on frame, though, and that's tough. For me, that's got to be on frame, specifically if you have that space. So love that she's able to find the space and receive the ball and take all that space offensively toward goal, but that's got to be on goal, and that's got to challenge his keeper.
1: We're in the 90th minute. That's the bad news. The good news, there should be a decent amount of stoppage time here at the end of the second half. Is another injured player down for Seattle. I mean, I think we're looking at 6 or 7 minutes, if I'm guessing, and it might be even a little bit more than that. There's been a lot of timeouts. There's been video reviews. There's been non-official video reviews that never got to the referee at the center of the field. And now Seattle, again, this is either an injury or a fake injury, but Maddie Mercado is down and now finally up and slowly walking off after that foul call. It's going to be a free kick near midfield for the Rain. Dickey sending everyone forward. She's going to take this and try to launch this down near the penalty area. 10 minutes
0: Woo-wee.
1: Of stoppage time. So even a little bit more than I thought. Minimum of 10 minutes of second half stoppage time presented by CPKC. And that has just began. Is there a game winner left in this one?
0: In a situation like this, that's like music to our ears, right? Because
1: yeah, no,
0: Kansas
1: great.
0: City is on the front foot. They have the momentum. They just need a little bit more time. So that's good stuff. But they can't let Seattle feel like they are getting back in it.
1: Seattle, right as you say that, has earned a corner kick. Just their
0: Shoot.
1: Second of the match. This will be from the far sideline. Current need to be buttoned

0: up here. This will be a right-footed in-swinger for the Rain. Again, 1-1 here as we enter the 92nd minute. Here's the approach. Here's the service. High floating ball. Headed up in the air by Sharples. Falls to Seattle. Headed back to the top of the box where Bethune wins it for Kansas City. Bethune dispossessed. Didn't see that defender coming up behind her. Deflection near midfield, but Seattle's just going to boot it out of danger. Kansas City needs to be careful here.
1: Yeah, that's tough from Bethune. If she clears that one, or even if she sends it into space, Gianna Paul's there. She's making that run. But to your point, I think she just snuck right up on her. Had no idea she was there.
0: Seattle has it in the area. Cross blocked by Robinson. It's loose, and Robinson's going to win the second ball and clear it over the sideline. Nice ovation from the fans for the great defensive work of Gabrielle Robinson. Possession is going to stay with the Rain, though. In the Currents defensive half, far sideline, midway between the penalty area and midfield. Here's the throw in up the line. It's chested down by Hopkins. Seattle gets it right back. Seattle looking to send it into the box. Line drive caught by Lorena at the near post. Lorena going to punt it out. High floating punt's going to come down near midfield. Hopkins there for Kansas City. Header, though, won by Seattle. Second ball won by Bethune. Loose near midfield. Seattle going to play it forward. Elizabeth Ball waiting for Kansas City. Now to Lola Bonta, but unable to keep it in play. It's going to go off of Labonta. Quick throw in for Seattle. This seems like this will be a frantic last 10 minutes of stoppage time. Another big intervention by Rocky Rodriguez. Good ball to Hopkins, but emergency defending by Seattle, playing it over the far sideline.
1: Huge, huge step in from Rodriguez. She uses the outside of her foot, tries to just bend it right in the stride of Haley Hopkins, just doesn't get enough on it for Hopkins to quite take it in stride there. But again, Rocky Rodriguez, man, she had her Wheaties this morning or something. I don't know, but I am here for it for sure.
0: Amelia White sending it towards goal on the cross, but no one there for Kansas City, and it's handled by Dickey at the near post. Yeah, I'd say this is the best version of Rocky Rodriguez we've seen in her time in Kansas City.
1: Confidence and effective in her execution.
0: Dickey taking her time. Finally, some pressure by Gianna Paul. Dickey gets rid of it way across midfield. Off the chest of Mondesir, and Seattle able to win the second ball. Loose near midfield. Rocky Rodriguez can't win this one. Fighting to try to win the second ball. It's going to be a foul against Rocky Rodriguez, and Seattle with a free kick near midfield.
1: You see Laura Harvey almost begging, okay, slow it down, slow it down. She wants her team to take advantage and try to keep this game in their favor here. Of course, again, they would be happy with a win at CPKC Stadium, but her players are playing with more urgency, I think, than she necessarily wants at this moment. So interesting to see that, but Kansas City, no lack of energy or urgency as they're really trying to take all 3 points tonight.
0: Nice dummy there by Bethune, able to win the throw-in, far sideline. Now Bethune's way up the sideline from where she should be here on the throw-in. I'm going to throw it back to Gabrielle Robinson near midfield. About 5.5 minutes left here at the end of the second half. Current pushing hard for the game winner, but Seattle trying to get one of their own as well. Izzy Rodriguez with it in front of the Seattle bench. Into space here. Will this find Hopkins? No. Seattle with some emergency defending and able to clear it out over the near sideline, but a throw in for Kansas City all the way down near the corner flag.
1: Yeah, it is not a corner, but it is as close as you could possibly be, I think. Well defended by the duo of Huerta and McClernand, but really, to me, Kansas City just has it. They have the feel. They have the vibe. Feels like the ball's bouncing in their favor at this moment. Feels like they're going to take advantage of this stoppage time and put this game away.
0: Labonta to Paul. Bethune with it in the box. Bethune drops it to E-ball, and her shot goes high. Absolutely crushed that off the set piece, but unable to keep it down on frame.
1: Great setup, too, from Bethune. She receives and turns on the same touch. And Elizabeth Ball had all the time in the world. She set her up very nicely. Well struck, unfortunately, just didn't get her head over her chest down enough. She stood up a little too early, so of course the ball soared over the bar there. But again, I know I said it just feels like it's coming for Kansas City. I feel like this is a game they deserve to win, and they've got, 4 minutes to do so. I feel like this is their game to lose at this point.

0: Or their win to lose, I suppose.
1: Off of Seattle, back to Kansas City. Throw in Seattle's defensive half, far sideline. Like Jillian said, about 4 minutes to go here at the end of second half stoppage time. Was sent towards the area for Paul. Seattle wins it back and going to clear it up the field. One by Robinson near midfield. She sends it forward. Missed header by Labonte, but second ball won by the KC current captain. Now forward to Amelia White, but the pass took her out of bounds. And he'll go back to Seattle on the throw-in in their defensive half.
0: Again, Seattle looking to slow everything down, taking their time on every restart.
1: Throwing up the line, won by Elizabeth Ball, header across midfield. Gianna Paul wins the next header, headed it backwards, but it's won by Seattle. Now Robinson wins it into time and space for Izzy Rodriguez. Across midfield, long ball forward, intended for Paul. She gets it just outside the area, but cleared out at the last minute by Seattle. Across midfield, over the far sideline. Good defending there by Ryan Brown.
0: Yeah, really well done from Ryan Brown. And so close from Gianna Paul. Love to see Izzy Rodriguez from the left back position playing that long diagonal ball opposite side to Gianna Paul. Couldn't quite get her foot on it the way she wanted, but really good to see them looking for Gianna Paul in that high nine spot.
1: About 3 minutes left. Here's the throw, and Elizabeth Ball trying to find Gianna Paul. It's cleared up the field by Seattle. Now loose at midfield, won by the rain. Long ball into space, won by Izzy Rodriguez. Bouncing centrally near midfield. Ooh. Seattle comes away with it in the center circle. Now the rain going to set up in their defensive half. Long, high ball forward. Elizabeth Ball wins the header, but straight up in the air, and now bouncing over the end line. Corner kick for Seattle, and you know they will take their time on this one.
0: Yeah, that's a tough one to give away. Ball doing the right thing, obviously going up for the header, but unfortunate, couldn't quite keep it even to the side. And now it's Sally Minty just strolling as slow as possible over to the corner to take this corner, trying to eat up as much time as possible.
1: Now just about 2 minutes left in the stoppage time. This will be a right-footed in-swinger for Seattle. Here's the service. Line drive near post, headed out by Izzy Rodriguez, right back to Seattle. And Minty chooses to let it go over the sideline for a throw-in. And now it'll be a double substitution for Seattle. Another way to kill off some of this stoppage time. Ruby Holodeck comes in, as does Emily Mason. Maddie Dahleen comes out for Seattle. Also leaving is Sally Menti.
0: At this point, I think they're just looking for some fresh legs, take some time off the clock to get them in. Looks like they're moving Ryan Brown up top, out of the left back position here. And potentially going to go with a sticking with a four back, but maybe with a low six. So a low defensive center mid there. So Seattle not entirely taking a defensive posture, but a little bit of change of personnel here.
1: It's all the way back to the goalkeeper, Dickey, outside her penalty area. Gianna Paul sprinting at her, but Dickey able to get rid of it. Out to her right to Phoebe McLaren. And only about 30 seconds left here in Kansas City. Needs to get the ball and do something quickly if they're going to get another chance here in the dying moments. Hopkins wins the header, but Seattle wins the loose ball near midfield. Now the rain quickly forward. Nice step in by Izzy Rodriguez. Long ball into space by Izzy Rodriguez. Header straight up in the air, won by Amelia White, but her header going to be won by Seattle and cleared out deep in their defensive half. Might be the last chance of the game for Kansas City. We're at that 10-minute mark. Referee is letting play continue at least for now. Long ball forward by Seattle, won by Sharples. Playing it across for Lorena, who clears it out with her left foot. And we're past that allotted 10 minutes of stoppage time, and the referee letting play continue. Could be good for Seattle as they have the ball now deep in the current's half, approaching the penalty area. Chipped into the box, headed by Sharples towards the sideline where Hopkins is going to win it. Referee still letting play continue. It's off of Hopkins over the near sideline for a Seattle throw-in. Deep in the current's defensive half, near sideline. Referee has the whistle in her mouth, has not blown the final whistle yet. Seattle has it just outside the area, stolen by Bethune.

0: Maybe another chance for the Current. It's a 2-on-3 for Kansas City. Bethune into space, won a ball to White. White racing towards the penalty area. Defender there for Seattle. White's shot is blocked. She gets it right back, has it in the penalty area. Referee's going to let this attack finish off. White sending it in. Bethune looked like she might have been dragged down. No foul is given to Hopkins. Hopkins chipping it in. Dickey off her line, races to catch it. And that's probably the last chance of the match for either side.
1: What a run, though. It's led by Croy Bethune, who I think megs that defender as she tries to go wide to Amelia White. Great effort from Amelia White. She was solo up there, tried to win the shot. Great ball from Hopkins across. Incredible hands from Claudia Dickey there to snag that cross.
0: That's it, the final whistle. And we know this, Jillian, sometimes a tie feels like a win, and sometimes a tie feels like a loss. And, of course, sometimes a tie does feel like a tie. But in this case, I think this one feels like more of a loss for Kansas City. Current, we're really hoping to bounce back and get the full 3 points today. The expected goals, dominant in favor of Kansas City, 3.25 to 0.66 for Seattle. The shots dominant for Kansas City, 24-8. But the crossbar, the side post, and a little bit of bad luck, I think, all kind of added up. Kansas City certainly did enough to win this game, but they end up walking away with a 1-1 tie.
1: Yeah, I think the takeaway is that the way the team responded after the initial water break, right? They came back out like a completely different team. The takeaway for me is, look what they did. Why didn't they start that way? And you got to do everything you can to show up and start from the very first minute. So it's tough because, again, I think I said this, we both agree on it. This game was, in my opinion, this was a win for Kansas City. They earned this. And they just couldn't walk away with the scoreline today. So, I mean, it's tough. But when you get to this point in the season, you know, 10 games left now, 9 games left, every point is so critical. So for the squad, I'm sure they'll be a little disappointed. Obviously showed a lot of character for the comeback and to level it and at least grab 1 point and stay undefeated at home. And now, what, 27 matches?
0: Yep.
1: Unbelievable. But it's a tough one. It's a tough one. Hey, best news is that they get to go again next Saturday. They've got another match.
0: And it's at home,
1: exactly.
0: Which is great news. But maybe that makes that even more of a must-win game, the fact that the Current didn't get the 3 points tonight. Give us your take real quick before we wrap up. As you mentioned, Kansas City back at home again here at CPKC Stadium next weekend. The Current host North Carolina Courage, a team that's ahead of them in the standings, 5:30 p.m. on Saturday. What do you think of this year's North Carolina team, and how do these two teams match up?
1: Man, North Carolina is so tricky for me because at the beginning we were like, what the heck are they doing? Then they trade away their strongest center midfielder. But then there's this player, Ashley Sanchez, who is having a career year. I want to say, is she 11 goals right now? 11 goals, one out of first place at the Golden Boot race. She is on fire. Also, Kaylin Sheridan is one of the best goalkeepers in the league. So they're a tough team. They used to play in an extremely specific way. They want to come right through you up the middle. And they still do that to an extent, but obviously with change of leadership and coaching, styles have changed a little bit. But they're a tricky one, and they're going to come in here, and whatever it is, for whatever reason, Kansas City North Carolina matches are always chippy. They're always tight matches, whether it be in North Carolina, in Cary, North Carolina, or here it's in Kansas City, it's always chippy. But for me, it's going to be a tight one, and to your point exactly, it's a must win for me for Kansas City. Hopefully Shawinga will be back. Hopefully Lorena stays healthy. We did see her take a hit. My mom, shout out to Pegster, she's watching the broadcast, and she said, man, Lorena has a mark on her cheek already from that collision, so that's tough. But yeah, hopefully she's healthy. Bring Shawinga back. You're getting DiBernardo more minutes. You're getting Cooper more minutes. So Kansas City should come into that strong and in wanting to defend CPKC Stadium.
0: And again, that's the next game. Current back at home Saturday, 5:30, as they host the North Carolina Courage. All right, that'll do it for us here tonight. Thanks to Bella doing a great job producing the broadcast back in the Bridge Studios. Jillian, great to have you back.
1: Oh, thanks. You know, I talk too much. I'm sorry. But I love being back, so thanks for having me.
0: Yeah, no, we missed you. Great to have you back. And again, it's a 1-1 final score here tonight. An own goal for Seattle in the 11th minute. Unlucky there for Kansas City. But Dabinia equalized in the 51st on a penalty kick. Tons of chances for Kansas City, just unable to get that game-winning goal. And today's match ends in a 1-1 tie. For Jillian Carroll-Latrinko, I'm

0: Borchert saying so long. Have a great rest of your weekend. 1-1, the final score today here at CPKC Stadium. And you've been listening to Kansas City Current Soccer here on 90.9 The Bridge and the Kansas City Current app.
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Welcome to Sonic Spectrum. I'm Robert Moore. Tonight, music from Happy Mondays, Joe Strummer, Nina Simone, Syd Barrett, Jawbreaker, and The Modern Lovers. Also, new singles from Blonde Redhead and Fat Dog.

We'll open the show tonight with new music from Blonde Redhead, their first since 2023. The New York City trio entered the studio with loss as a general album theme, with each member losing a loved one during their hiatus. This is the first single, Blood Spilled, on Sonic Spectrum.

He said he'd take me away, that we'd work things out, and I didn't want to tell him. But it was then I had to say.

0: That's brand new from Fat Dog, Cancel Me, I'm Tired. They're a young band out of Southeast London. That's the title track from their sophomore album due out in October on Domino Recordings. Happy Mondays before that with 24-Hour Party People, the theme for the Madchester scene in the late 1980s. Balthazar before that with the track Then What from the album Thin Walls. It was released in 2015 from the Belgian band. Bat for Lashes before that, What's a Girl to Do from the album Fur and Gold. And we open the show with a brand new single from blonde redhead, Blood Spilled. After the break, music from The Modern Lovers and The Jam.
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2: 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Bill Murray and his Blood Brothers. 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
0: Welcome back to Sonic Spectrum on 90.9 The Bridge. I'm Robert Moore. After The Clash fell apart in 1984, Joe Strummer went on to do some music for films, as well as a solo album where he stripped down his sound. The tracks are simple and honestly now sound pretty dated. But in 1999, he formed The Mescaleros, a solid backup band with a love for global music, something Strummer brought to The Clash back in the day. He really expanded that sound with The Mescaleros records and made some of his finest.

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4: And now it's time for America's favorite daytime fun show, Let's Make a Dope Deal. Yes, Let's Make a Dope Deal, where young pushers try to parlay their stash into that really big connection and jump up into dealerhood. And our first contestant today on Let's Make a Dope Deal is former head of the philosophy department at Harvard University. He is the holder of a PhD, an MA, a BA, and is a BMF besides. Would you please give a big warm welcome for Bob Bitchin? Come on, let's have a hand for Bob Bitchin. Here he is, all the way from Harvard, Bob Bitchin. Well, it's really great to have you on the show tonight, Bob. How you doing?
5: Bitchin'.
4: Well, isn't that far out and solid and right on, Bob. Tell us, Bob, here's the question I ask of all our contestants. What made you drop out?
5: Well, a lot of people think it was the 400 acid trips they took, you know.
4: Uh-huh, but what was it really, Bob?
5: One day I played Black Sabbath at 78 speed, man.
4: And then what happened?
5: I saw God.
4: I saw God. Well, that sounds like true enlightenment to me,
6: yeah,
4: Bob. Tell us, Bob, what have you been doing with all those degrees? I noticed you had a PhD, an MA, and a BA. What have you been doing with all that knowledge?
5: Making candles, man.
4: Making candles. Well, that sounds creative, Bob. What kind of candles are they?
5: Oh, they're really neat table candles, you know.
4: Table candles?
5: Yeah, you pour wax on a table.
4: Uh-huh.
5: And you set it on fire, man.
4: Well, that sounds like a hot item, Bob. Okay, you ready to play our game?
5: Yeah.
4: Okay, here we go. Now, you know the rules. You get fronted with a stash of 50 keys, and you can wager part of them or just some of them on any one of our tests.
5: 50 keys?
4: 50 keys.
5: Can I quit now?
4: No, not yet, Bob. You have to play our game. Okay, Bob, how many want to wager on the first test?
5: All of them.
4: All of them. He's going to shoot the works, or mainline, as we call it here on Let's Make a Dope Deal. Okay, Bob, for 50 keys, what is your name? You have 60 seconds.
6: Hey, I know that one, man.
4: Starts with a B.
6: Then what is it?
5: I knew it when I came in here, man.
4: Ends with a B.
5: Oh, don't tell me. Happy birthday.
4: 10 seconds, Bob.
5: Bob!
4: And you win 50 keys for the tensions mounted here on Let's Make a Dope Deal.
6: How you get
4: on? Oh, boy, Bob, now you have 100 keys.
5: Almost
4: did. Okay, here we go for the second plateau. How many keys do you want to wager this time?
5: All of them.
4: All of them is going to shoot the works again, huh? What balls he has. Okay, here we go, Bob. For another 100 keys. How many joints are in a lid? 30 seconds.
5: Oh, I know that one.
7: Two.

0: Two.
1: Yeah, I roll big joints.
2: Our judges say that's okay. They roll big joints too, and you win another 100 games. Boy, the pressure's filling. Here we go, Bob. Okay. Okay, now we're going for the big and final test. Okay, in front of you, you see three doors marked door number one, door number two, and door number three.
3: Number
2: behind
3: three.
2: One of those doors,
3: it's
2: Bob,
3: number three,
2: is
3: man.
2: 50 pounds of Lebanese blonde hash. Makes your eyes red just thinking about them, huh? Okay,
3: number
2: Bob,
3: three,
2: I'm going to make you do it. I'll give you $50 and 50 reds for your keys right now.
3: Oh, take the reds.
2: No, I'll give you $1,000 and 50 reds.
1: I want the hash.
2: He wants the hash. Okay, Bob, here we go. Now I must remind you that behind the other two doors are narcs. Okay, Bob, here we go. What'll it be? Will it be door number one, door number two, or...
1: Or what?
2: Narcs. There's two narcs behind the other.
1: I'll take the red, man.
2: I'm sorry, Bob. It's too late. You have to choose. What'll it be? One, two, or three?
3: Number three.
4: Four.
2: No, no, Bob, there's only three. I know, you're nervous. Okay. One, two, or three?
4: Two, one.
2: Two, one.
3: Oh,
2: one.
3: Number three, man, number three.
4: One, two. Three, two, one.
2: One. Black, no tap backs. Okay. You chose door number one. Let's see who's behind that door. It's Officer O'Malley, the FBI. You're

0: LA first wave punk rockers The Plugs with their version of La Bamba. Cheech and Chong before that, Let's Make a Dope Deal from 1972. The Modern Lovers with Modern World from their self-titled debut, a massively influential record recorded in 1972, a record that really brought us the New York City punk scene. Singer Jonathan Richman would go on to have a very unique and critically acclaimed solo career. Keyboardist Jerry Harrison would go on to join Talking Heads, and drummer David Robinson co-founded The Cars, all New England musical royalty. The jam before that was Start from 1980, the band's second number one single in the UK, and Joe Strummer and the Mescaleros kicked off that set with Tony Adams from the album Rock Art and the X-Ray Style. 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
0: Welcome back to Sonic Spectrum. I'm Robert Moore. From a debut album that had 7 of the 12 tracks receiving heavy airplay upon its release back in late 79, early 1980, this one track was overlooked. From the Pretender self-titled debut, this is Up the Neck.

From their last studio recording in 2009, that's the Blackheart Procession with Heaven and Hell from the album Six. Some drone pop out of Montreal before that from Soons, spelled S-U-U-N-S with instrument from their album Hold Still. Sid Barrett with Wined and Dined from his second and final recording, simply titled Barrett, in 1970. He was the original frontman for Pink Floyd. The English Beat with Best Friend from their debut I Just Can't Stop It. And we open that set with the Pretenders, Up the Neck, from their 1979 self-titled debut. After the break, some cover versions from Patti Smith, Jawbreaker,

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3: 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I'm Robert Moore. Tonight, some of my favorite cover versions. The iconic Patti Smith released a truly solid covers album back in 2007, titled 12. And this song is a really tough one to take on because the original is so perfect. Here's Patti Smith with White Rabbit on Sonic Spectrum.

0: The Celibate Rifles, covering the Velvet Underground's I'm Waiting for the Man. Nice rocking cover from the Aussies. The Fall Before That, covering the Kinks' Victoria from 1988. Some Swamp Blues from Trailer Bride and their cover of Ghost on the Highway, originally done by the Gun Club. That was from the great compilation Down to Promised Land, 5 years of Bloodshot Records, released back in 2000. The Young Knives before that, covering Adam and the Ants' Stand and Deliver. It's from the XFM session back in 2008. Jawbreaker, covering the Psychedelic Furs' Into You Like a Train. 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And 50 Foot Wave is Christian Hirsch and Bernard Georges, formerly of Throwing Muses. We open that set with another Jefferson Airplane cover, Patti Smith and White Rabbit. 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
2: 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Bill Murray and his Blood Brothers. 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
2: 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I'm Robert Moore. 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

0: wedding present with their cover of The Cure's High, released back in 2008. The Pretenders and Stop Your Sobbing from their self-titled debut in 1980. Great Kinks track. Chrissy Hynde later went on to have a child with Ray Davies. Dum Dum Girls covering The Smiths' There Is a Light That Never Goes Out from 2011's He Gets Me High recording. Japanese Breakfast covering Tears for Fears' Head Over Heels. And our own Michelle Bacon recently spoke with Michelle Zahner of Japanese Breakfast. You can check it out at bridge909.org. The Delgados opened the set with Mr. Blue Sky from 2002. Stay with us for more Sonic Spectrum here on 90.9 The Bridge.
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0: Calexico with Crystal Frontier from their 2001 EP, Even My Sure Things Fall Through. Some classic rock steady from Sound Dimension in the tune Rockfort Rock. Sound Dimension was the house band for the legendary Studio One in Kingston, Jamaica. Nina Simone before that to Love Somebody from 1969. And Thurston Harris began that set with Little Bitty Pretty One. And that's about it for this edition of Sonic Spectrum. I hope you've enjoyed it. 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We'll close tonight with English band Black Box Recorder covering a 1970s soft rock classic. I'm Robert Moore. Be well.
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3: 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Happy 25th birthday to the station, by the way. That feels crazy. I am so very grateful that we're getting to grow old together. Now, tonight, be sure to stick around for some hot new tunes from folks like Lorraine, Vanishing Twin, Lily Seabird, and tons of others. Coming up, we'll take a listen to a fun track from Songs for Days titled Daddies in Drag. But up first, as always, we are kicking things off local. And we're definitely kicking things off with a bang. This is Dandelion Lakewood and Rainbow Rising with Miss Sparkles is Dead.

0: sparkles. 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She left us with a little piece of her soul by giving us a token from her head.
1: The sparkles broke into my house. She ate all the food in my fridge. And she said, I give you split custody of my kid. I hate Miss Sparkles. I'm glad she's dead.
2: Miss Sparkles robbed me at gunpoint, then grabbed my elbow and bent it at the joint. Best unicorn I've ever known. Got me approved for a pre-approved loan. Then stole that car from me. You'll be Miss Sparkles, R.I.P.

0: nobody likes. She was his pet and he didn't care, cause he needed money to decorate his lair.
1: From the S to the P to the ARKLES, Miss Sparkles is dead.
2: She never paid child support. I think she must have hated her kid. Little

0: was a criminal, robbed and trespassed, and even stole identities. S-P-A-R-K-L-E-S. Yeah, she's dead.
1: She was a criminal, she robbed, trespassed, and she stole my ID. And she always watched the horror movie, IT.
2: Here to say, Miss Sparkles.

Off their absolutely stunning new album, Big World, that was Howdy with Give It Away. 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Now stick around for Yumi Zuma's new release, Cowboy Without a Clue. But before that, we've got a brother duo by the name of Dana and Alden. Off their new album, Papa's Boat, this is Good Kid, right here on Ken City's Music Discovery Station.

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Off their forthcoming album Melody, out September 18th via Anti, that was Slowpulp's latest single, Spill. 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

You're a 909, because as you know, I'm always in the market for fresh jams and jellies. Now, later get stoked for Young Pup by My Precious Bunny off their new record, A Moment in My Eyes. But up next, this is OK Cowgirl with Rock and Roll Ruined My Life.

Pretty Face by The Girl Tones, a duo made up of sisters Kenzie and Layla, who happen to be both classically trained musicians, who are now translating their skills into some more hardcore jams. Now coming up, we've got a really fun one from Sailor Honeymoon, titled My Band, off their latest album, The Worst of Sailor Honeymoon. 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

Courtesy of their very fresh, very good new LP, You Say I Romanticize, that was My Anchoress by LFK's Sweeping Promises. Now, later, stick around for Pleasant Morning by 1-800-MIKEY, but right here, right now, we have a little more Local 909 for you. Here's She Speaks in Tongues with Smile featuring Frog Pond right here on Ken City's Music.

Welcome back. That was Esperanto by the Dutch avant pop group The Homesick. Also, if you ever have any recommendations of what you want to hear on the Z Show, always feel free to send a text on over to 816-777-0909, because as you know, I am always in the market for fresh jams and jellies. Now, coming up, get ready to move into a more lush space. We'll hear Star Cleaner Reunion's new track, Lay on Plastic Moment. But up next, we have the latest from Dummy. 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

for the air. 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Now up later, get pumped for a little groove action from Coterie and their tune Thani. And up now, I am very pleased to share a weird but insanely good song off an album I think everyone should listen to in full top to bottom. Off Fata Morgana, this is Lorraine with I Remember on The Z Show.

That was Smut with Punk as F on The Z Show. Up later, we're going to take a listen to Thread off Hank Haven's new EP, Welterweight. However, before that, here's Django Django with

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Very excited for this one. That was The Afterglow by Lily Siebert off her upcoming LP, Light Spheres on Their Way, which will be out October 2nd via Lamo Records. So be sure to mark those calendars. Now, coming up, we're going to start winding down with Laura Veer's tune, Pulse, off her new record, Temple Songs. But right here, right now, this is Kansas City's very own Honeybee with Blurry on the Bridge.

Three Reds by Beethoven off their forthcoming album I See Them, I See Me out September 18th via Double Double Whammy, which is so very exciting. Later we'll take a listen to A Little Soft Twang from Never Tell Me by Saturn, but up next we have the newest from Balin,

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Never Tell Me by Saturn. And it looks like I've only got two more left for y'all tonight. Up first, we'll hear Canyon Demo by H. Prues. And lastly, My Sisters and Me by the Womack Sisters. I'm Skylar, and thank you so very much for listening to this episode of The Z Show here on 90.9 The Bridge. 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

City.9 The Bridge, y'all. How are you doing? How are you doing, y'all? I hope you are feeling good, feeling fine, feeling fresh. We on the verge of Leo season, the Virgo season, and I just think it is the perfect time to have a good time with a little nice order to it. And you know, there's always an order, y'all. If it's just your first time tapping in with me, we gonna throw it back. We gonna throw it way back. And then we're just going to take you on a timeline of hits of hip-hop, rap, R&B, pop, all the good music, all right here on Go DJ Radio, y'all. Here to have a good time, y'all. Turn those dials all the way up. We got Jump Around kicking us off with the House of Pain. Then we're going to go straight into the Notorious B.I.G. with Juicy. And end this set off with Anne-Marie, One Thing. Because if it's one thing, we're going to have a great time right here. On Go DJ Radio, y'all. Turn those dials all the way up. You rocking with your boy Q. Right here on your very own, y'all. We kicking the night off strong, as always. Let's get into it.

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0: Zepparella Live. 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

What a beautiful, beautiful, beautiful start of the night, y'all. If you just not tapped in, we had Jump Around kick us off tonight by the House of Pain. Jump, jump. I told y'all we getting it going. We are getting it going. We slowed it down, but the energy was still hot with Juicy by the Notorious B.I.G. right after that. And then we ended this nice and beautiful set off with One Thing by Anne-Marie. Because if it's one thing, we gonna have a good time. All right, here on Go DJ Radio, y'all, again. We on the verge. End of Leo season, right on the beginning of Virgo season. And I know some people don't do the whole astrology thing, whatever, whatever. We getting into that time. But right now, it makes sense. It just makes sense, okay? And we having a good time with it. Because the next couple of tracks I got going on, it's gonna make sense, y'all. We got Bossy. Bossy coming up next. Because if not the two, who's bossy and in order? You got it, y'all. We got Khalees Too Short coming up next. Then we got Kanye West, Adam Levine with Heard Him Say. And then last but not least, last night, we got Kid Cudi with Soundtrack to My Life.

0: life. All right, here on Go DJ Radio, y'all. We are vibing. We are zooming through the timeline, but we having a good time doing it, y'all. Turn those dials up. We back into it.
1: Hey, yo. You don't have to love me. You don't even have to like me. But you will respect me.

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We are back. We are back, y'all. What a vibe. What a life. What a time. We had Bossy kick us off. Khalees, too short on that last set. Heard him say, nothing ever promised tomorrow today. Kanye West, Adam Levine, right after that. And then we had Kid Cudi end us off on that last set with Soundtrack to My Life. Good music. Great music. Having a good time. Speaking of a good time, y'all, Kansas City. Kansas City, how we feel? How we feel? Football season is around the corner. We saw Travis Kelce out. He's had a hell of a year, right? The camp is looking good. Are they looking good? How y'all feeling about that? Anybody watch sports? We got any sports fans, music fans, all mixed up? Hit me up at Q Music. What you got this year? Who you got this year, y'all? Let me know. Until then, we got Hustle of Music, Lil Wayne coming up next. A little Childish Gambino, Mr. 3000. J. Cole with Apparently. And last but not least, we got Kendrick Lamar with Swimming Pools. Turn those dials all the way up, y'all. You rock with your boy Q. All right here on Go DJ Radio.

done it. I ain't bragging, I ain't boasting, it's the way it go. 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

0: Welcome back, y'all. On that last set, Lil Wayne kicked us off with Hustler Music. Woo! Y'all, there's something about Lil Wayne in his Carter era, and I just think so many people need to experience it. Good music, great music. Speaking of great music, Childish Gambino, so creative, my guy, Mr. 3000, 3005. We're not there yet, but close enough. Apparently, J. Cole, right after that, and then we had Kendrick Lamar with Swimming Pools, a classic. Speaking of classics, I got some more headed your way. We got Pound Cake by Drake, Jay-Z, Schoolboy Q, Kendrick Lamar, Collard Greens, Miguel Travis Scott with Skywalker, and Hood Gone, Love It, by J-Rock, Kendrick Lamar. Yo, Kendrick Lamar is heavy tonight. There's something there, but I ain't mad at it, y'all. Turn those dials all the way up. We got the dynamic duos headed your way. Let's get into it.
1: Good God Almighty, like back in the old days. You know, years ago, they had the A&R man to tell you what to play, how to play it, you know, whether it was disco or rock. But we just went in the studio and we did it. We had champagne in the studio, of course, you know, compliments of the company, and we just laid back and did it. So we hope you enjoy listening to this album half as much as we enjoy playing it for you, because we had a ball. Only real music's gonna last. All that other bullshit is here today and gone tomorrow.

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What a night, what a night, what a night. And I hope you still tapped in with your boy right here on Go DJ Radio, y'all. As always, we having a good night. Again, I hope you are. We had Pound Cake by Drake, Jay-Z on that last set, kicking us off. Went straight into Collard Greens by Schoolboy Q, Kendrick Lamar right after that. Skywalker, Miguel, Travis Scott. And then we got Hood Gonna Love It by J-Rock, Kendrick Lamar. All right here on Go DJ Radio, y'all. Again, you having a good time? No. Are y'all having a good time? I know I can't hear you, but you better be screaming at the top of your lungs, no matter where you at. And I want that time to continue. Speaking of time, we got 444, Jay-Z, headed our way. After that, y'all, we got Young Thug with Digits. And then Antidote by Travis Scott. Because what's a lineup without Travis Scott? What a mix, y'all. What a mix. But it's Go DJ, and I like to play anything, keep you on your feet, and have a good time with it. Hit after hit after hit, headed your way, y'all. Turn those dials up. You're rocking with your boy Q. We back in it. Dude.

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5: Why is self-life?

Yeah. Hey, oh, what's good, y'all? What's good? We back. I'm over here tapped into the next set, and I just can't wait to share it with y'all. On that last one, we had 444 by Jay-Z, Young Thug with Digits, and Travis Scott with Antidote, y'all. And that last set had us lit, had us rocking, and had me looking forward to what's coming next, y'all. My favorite part of the hour is where we discover new music, new artists, and you know, just a little bit of both. And I had to change this up. If you've been listening to me for a while now, first off, thank you very much. But if you've been listening to me, you know that I love to show love to the locals. And that's how it started. We started here locally in Kansas City. But what I've experienced is not only Kansas City people listen to the station, and I think that's amazing. So not only do I show love to all KC locals who hit me up, even the ones I discover, I'm showing love to all artists that I discover, all artists, because this is a discovery platform. This is music. We love music. We love music. And we welcome y'all to Kansas City, for sure. And so this music, this platform, this station, at least me, y'all, whenever you listen to here, I love discovering new music with you. All right. And so that's what we got coming up next. And so it's a good mix, y'all. It's a good mix. We got Lioness straight out of New York City. Song called Text from God. Y'all, it's an amazing song. If you're going through it, if you're going through it, this is for you. You need to hear it. I mean, then right out of your backyard, y'all, right out of your backyard, Shay Lyric. If y'all not following Shay Lyric by now on Instagram, what are you waiting on? Literally, what are you waiting on, y'all? I think y'all need to get in there. I think you need to get in there and you need to get it going, y'all. Shay Lyric will love me right after that. And then a lot of us know Willow, but I just discovered this song and it just wrapped up the set the perfect way, y'all. We got Wait a Minute right after that. Headed Your Way, y'all. Turn those dials all the way up. You rock with your boy Q. It's time for us to discover some new stuff. Let's get into it.

I was wondering, you know, if you could keep on, because the force has got a lot of power and it makes me feel like

What a night, what a night, what a night. And my goodness, again, y'all, I appreciate you so much for tapping in with your boy all right here on Go DJ Radio on your very own 90.9 The Bridge. Thank you, thank you, thank you for living it out with me during that music discovery hour, y'all. New music from new artists, new music from already discovered artists, but it's all discovery right here on Go DJ Radio, y'all. We had Lioness with Text From God kick us off on that last set, y'all, and I hope you go follow. They have amazing music headed your way. Been following this artist for a little bit, and my goodness, go follow. After that, y'all, we have Shay Lyric, Right Out Your Backyard, Kansas City, with Love Me. Go follow Shay Lyric, watch the journey, y'all. I'm telling you, you won't be disappointed. And last but not least, we got Wait A Minute by Willow. New discovery for me, maybe old for you, but it just fit, and so we did it, okay? Hope y'all enjoyed that set, and I want to move us on. We got Doja Cat, Gucci Mane with Like That, headed your way. After that, y'all, we got Don Toliver with After Party, and then Baby King with Orange Soda. Because we all right here on Go DJ Radio, y'all, having a great time. At least I am. Turn those dials up. We back into it.

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what a night, what a night, what a night. And I'm telling you, any set that I kick off with Doja, you know it's going to be hot. That last one, y'all, we had Doja Cat kick us off featuring Gucci Mane with Like That. Then we went straight into After Party by Don Toliver and ended that set off with Orange Soda by Baby Keem. All of those artists doing their own thing in their own style and taking over, and I love it. Speaking of taking over, we are almost done, y'all. I got this last set headed your way. Please, please, please tap in. Don't go nowhere. We got Bia. We on the go. Headed up. The Brat Cherries. We're in love with you. I took it back for y'all. I took it back. And then we got Samino, Monty Booker, the drums with Backstage Pass. And then Bad Habits, Steve Lacy. Because we cutting the bad habits, y'all. And it's the end of the set. Turn those dials all the way up, y'all. We having an amazing time tonight. We gonna end it off in a bang. Different mix. Hell of a mix. But go DJ. Spin it.

wrong. 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I brought my twin with me just like feeling Leo. These up, watch me on replay, on replay, on replay, just like it's a real. You know I stay real.

0: What a night, what a night, what a night. My goodness, y'all. And I've enjoyed every single last second of it right here with you on Go DJ Radio, y'all. We had Bia kick us off on that last set where we on Go. Took it way back with the Brat and Cherish with In Love With You. Then we came back with Backstage Pass with Cimino, Monty Booker, and the drums. And then a little Bad Habit, Steve Lacy, to end the night off, y'all. And if that last set wasn't a true definition to Go DJ, I don't know what to tell you. Except for tune in next week with your boy. Back here again on Go DJ Radio, y'all. Always be safe, be easy, and I'll see you soon.
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Here's a moment of silence, ring it back to the art. 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
3: 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I'm Ana Maria Serre.
4: And I'm Felix Contreras.
3: Since you left, I'm in the first chair. I am first chair host.
4: So do I get to say, let the chisme begin?
3: Exactly.
4: Oh, I missed my cue. The chisme this week is new music. You know, I was very busy doing another project on the Grateful Dead with Isabella Gomez Sarmiento. All this really great music from over the summer has accumulated. We're almost done with the summer. And the music just kept coming in left and right. So I'm going to get right to it. I think you're first this week.
3: Okay. So this is a song that I brought on actually last week, but you missed it. So I'm bringing it on again because I wanted to make sure that you heard it. In Mexico City recently, there was a Fred Again. Are you familiar with Fred Again, Felix?
4: Yes.
3: Oh, my God. Amazing. Yeah. Okay. So Fred Again, really big electronic artist, collaborated with Latin Mafia, which is one of the most exciting on the rise, kind of experimental electronic sounds from Mexico.
4: You've played them.
3: I have played them. Wow, you're so ubicado, Felix. So I'm going to play you a song from this new album that they did together and then explain it to you. This song is called Come On. Please.

0: they're using the voices as percussion, mm-hmm. or the rhythm.
1: Which is traditionally something that Latin Mafia has done. I mean, they're a group of three brothers, right? So that's kind of their strength. We've talked about brothers on the show before, siblings, specifically siblings, and how they kind of have this fluidez with how they create together. And that's something that has worked in their project since its inception. And then you take an artist like Fred again, who uses vocals also as a tool, but in a different way, where he takes voices and he kind of like contorts and plays with them and pulls from the world. So then to see them collaborate together, I was really curious when I saw that they were going to do something together, because it wasn't clear to me how it would work, but it works really nicely. And the fun thing about it, Felix, so it was the three brothers, it was Fred again, and then it was also his brother. So it was five brothers making a record together.
0: Wow.
1: Yeah.
0: Cool.
1: And then they brought together, so that song was with Brian Eno, which is long, long, long time.
0: Wait. Brian Eno produced that track?
1: Brian Eno was on that track, yeah.
0: Oh my God. He's like the pioneer, founder of ambient music.
1: Exactly. That's the really cool thing, is that basically with this album, they brought on all these really interesting collaborators. I want to play you one song specifically called Mabe.

0: Guatemala.
1: The amazing Guatemalan cellist. Yes. She's known for her cello, which you actually do hear her cello in multiple places on this album, which also amazing for her. I mean, she was on the Blood Orange record. Like, she's been really interestingly incorporated in a lot of big albums in the past year. But more than that, something she always does is she plays with pedals, she plays with her vocal, she uses her vocal, and she distorts it. Like, when she's in these really small live music settings, it's always different, it's always a little improvised, and she uses it to surround her cello. And so to take that out, isolate it, and then put it onto a track with Latin Mafia and Fred Again was like brain explosion. It was really exciting to me to see this record come out.
0: Okay, I'm going to go look for it. I'm going to listen to the whole thing. I'm going to make a playlist around it, I'm sure.
1: Of course you are. Oh my God, that's when you know. I love it. That was a couple of songs from the new Fred Again Latin Mafia record called 9 Months and 50 Hours.
0: Okay, I've got something from a band called Dos Santos, and this is a band that I've been following for a very, very long time. It's their first new album in 5 years. They're from Chicago. They're what I call a cumbia jam band. Okay, I first saw them in South
1: very
0: by
1: Chicago.
0: I first saw them in South by Southwest around 2014, 2015. I can't even remember. Their new record is coming out at the end of August. It's called Es Amor. This is a track called Money Guns.

0: So what was really cool to me about this track is Mabe historically, like, you will see Mabe live. Every time I've seen Mabe live, most of the time...
1: Mabe Frate.
0: Mabe Frate.

0: Okay, you know, from the beginning, these guys have been, like I said, a cumbia jam band. But they, what they do, though, is they mix it up. There's like psychedelic cumbia from Peru. Mm. There's roots cumbia from Colombia that they do. There's also Mexican cumbia. So there's all these different adaptations of the cumbia groove that they specialize in. And they were one of the earliest groups to use cumbia in the indie scene as a means of identity. Right, and so, like I said, they've been playing for a while, and so they were always using the cumbia, and then they mix in, they do son jarocho, they do funk, they do jazz.
1: What's their relationship to all these different types of cumbia? Because I think that that's an interesting point you bring up, Felix. So many people talk about cumbia, you've talked about cumbia as this unifier, as this universal thing in Latin America, but really it is a super nuanced, despite it being the same, very different depending on where it comes from and who's using it. And so it's hard, I think, to find a band that can properly blend different varietals of cumbia to make something cohesive. And this sounds cohesive and beautiful, so I'm wondering what their makeup is that makes them capable of that.
0: They are various ethnic backgrounds, based in Chicago. I think there's a Puerto Rican percussionist. I think there's a Puerto Rican member. Alex Chavez is the leader of the band. He's a guitar player and lead vocalist. He is an anthropologist. He's got his PhD in anthropology, so he studied all this stuff, right? Mm. This is like his ongoing PhD thesis or whatever, right? Okay, so here's the backstory. So he studied all this music. He's a very, very talented guitar player. Like when I saw them live back then, just long jams, great leads you can hear, and coming from, drawing from all these different traditions. So I had a beer with them when I met them years ago, and I had a beer with Alex. This is a sidebar, all right? And it goes to how he's dedicated himself to his studies. I was talking to him. He's from West Texas. He did his undergrad, his master's, and his PhD at the University of Texas in Austin. And one of his mentors and one of his professors was the late Dr. Manuel Peña, who is an expert on Norteño, cumbia. He's an expert on music from Mexico in different forms. Remember I told you years ago that I taught the music of Mexico and Southwest at Fresno State, like in the 90s? I was teaching Manuel Peña's class.
1: No.
0: No, because he took leave from Fresno State to go to UT Austin to get his PhD. So, because Manuel Peña's an old friend of mine, right? He was an old friend. And so when I met Alex Chavez, we were talking, blah, blah, blah. He says, oh, I studied with Dr. Manuel Peña. I said, I'm no Manuel Peña. He, from when I was a freshman,

0: been in college, and I've even played with him a few times. So yeah, it was like full circle. It makes sense because the dedication that he and the rest of the band put into the son jarocho, the funk, the jazz, it just comes naturally to them. So to answer your question, it's just part of, you know, their existence, part of their life, and it's part of their own identity.
1: But I think that is a key point, the academic background there, because we've talked about people who study academia or spend time in that world and then try to incorporate that in their music in a lyrical way or mm-hmm. in a conceptual way. And I think that this specifically is a really beautiful, light touch, but authentic way to do it, right? To study and understand the diversity of these sounds and then incorporate that musically, rhythmically into what you're doing is really, I think it works quite well.
0: And in this case with Dos Santos, yeah, I've been a big fan of them. Like I said, since I met him at South By, Dr. Alex Chavez, also teaches at Notre Dame, where my son went to school. So I know that they've had some connections there. So yeah, like it's nice to hear from them. And I'm really excited that they have a new record coming out. The new record's called Es Amor. And the band is Dos Santos.
1: Okay. So this next track album that I'm going to play you, you're going to recognize. Absolute songwriting legend, Mexican El David Aguilar.
0: Oh, yeah.
1: Has a new record. And it's really interesting. I want to play you this first track. It's called Estefania, not Stephanie.

0: This guy is
1: one of the most prolific romantic songwriters of Latin America today. And he releases his new record and he's like, I need help with my English. I want to write you a love song about doing normal things.
0: It's
1: brilliant, actually.
0: It is brilliant.
1: It's brilliant.
0: It is brilliant.
1: It
0: I have never heard anything like that. And it's just such a great idea.
1: I mean, he's written, like, to contextualize, he's kind of one of those, like, famous industry or famous...
0: Underground.
1: Like everyone who knows... Following. Exactly. Everyone who knows... You know, either makes music or knows really well, kind of like the Latin American songwriting thing, is absolutely knows who he is.
0: Yeah.
1: But he's secretly behind some of the best, biggest, beautiful, flowery, poetic romance songs. And then his record is Estefania, not Stephanie.
0: And he's like reading, like, I went to the supermarket. I love this.
1: And that is, you know, the beauty of someone like Emil David is he spent so many years writing. Mm-hmm. He's so aware of, oh, what makes a good song? What makes people like a song? The craft has been mastered. And
0: craft,
1: so what do you
0: do?
1: Craft
0: is the good word, right.
1: Yeah, what do you do once you've mastered the craft? Well, you play with it.
0: Right.
1: Because now you know how to make a love song that everyone's going to die for, but that's not interesting to you anymore. What you want to do is play with form and play with, you know, all the different ways that someone could make a song that aren't necessarily about, like, how can I convince everyone to love? Like, he didn't make that song because it's going to go viral or because, you know, a million people are going to hear it. He made it because that's his art.
0: It's almost like, you know, like an intellectual exploration of how he deconstructs the songwriting process,
1: mm-hmm.

0: the most simplest form.
1: Mm-hmm.
0: Like you just wrote this. It's like listening to a text.
1: Or that as you're building up to the chorus and he does this, he like breaks the form a little bit.
0: Yeah.
1: But still make, because that part where he's talking about his English.
0: Yeah.
1: Because I need help with my English. And it almost doesn't fit. Like he's almost making it a bad song. You know
0: right,
1: what I mean?
0: Right,
1: like he
0: exactly.
1: almost breaks it so much that you're like, yeah. is he going to get there? Is this going to work as a song? But because he's him, he can, it's almost like jazz. It's like
0: yes.
1: taking the wrong note, but as a songwriter, right?
0: Making it right.
1: And making it right. Like yeah. he's so good at what he does that he can take the wrong structure and he's like, but let me make it sound good.
0: yeah.
1: Amazing.
0: Amazing. Jinx. man, awesome. Good call, man.
1: Amazing. That is El David Aguilar's new record, Vigente.
0: I'm going to stop saying time for jazz because
1: yeah like as if you never
0: because I'm like let's just consider it a regular part of the alt Latino musical diet okay so it's
1: I'm sorry are you just you're just making declarations
0: I'm just
1: here?
0: Making declarations
1: because, I thought I was first chair
0: no I'm making declarations because I have a new album from saxophonist Miguel Zenon who's from Puerto Rico and pianist Luis Perdomo who's from Venezuela. They have three albums of jazz explorations of the bolero. And the albums have been called El Arte de Bolero. We're up to volume 3. This is their take on the classic Verdad Amarga, Bitter Truth.

0: You know, that's my thing these days, is jazz musicians from Latin American, Caribbean countries, even Spain, that are interpreting jazz through their own cultural lens. And I mean,
1: these days,
0: it's,
1: that's been your thing since the beginning of time.
0: Well, it's more so because I think it's hitting critical mass these days. There's a lot more musicians. I played the young woman from Uruguay a couple weeks ago. But Miguel Zenon has been doing it almost from the beginning when he started his career. I think going back to 2005, he's always had that.
1: Why do I know that name?
0: Miguel Zenon? Because he's...
1: everywhere.
0: Yeah. He's Puerto Rican. He's been doing a lot of stuff. A lot of the musicians, the younger musicians in Puerto Rico that you've known and met, they've either studied with him or know about him. So yeah, he's a big deal. So, and I've been talking about this on the show about how, yeah, it's the Latin American songbook. But what I wanted to do this time was, let's go through, let's play that introduction again. Let's hear Miguel Zenon playing that melody with Luis Perdomo underneath. And then I want to play like these other versions from different countries so you can see how one song takes on different identities based on the musician and the culture in the country. So this, again, we're going to hear Miguel play that beautiful melody of the song Verdad Amarga. Okay, Mexican composer Consuelo Velázquez, remember that name, wrote this in the early 40s, and this is what it sounded like when Mexican vocalist María Luisa Landín recorded it shortly after and made it a hit in Mexico.

kind of a big band setup, all that stuff. In Cuba, it sounded like this when Pablo Milanés made a version in the Cuban feeling style. Yo.

0: No.
1: Mira, everything that's old is new again.
0: Wow.
1: Right? Again, Miguel Zenon and Luis Perdomo have amassed 3 volumes of these songs. These are songs that, like this one here, like we just heard, resonate throughout the Spanish-speaking world. The boleros were born in Cuba, but they're everywhere. And that's an example. This album is just full of these things. And side note, Consuela Velasquez, she wrote Bésame Mucho también.
0: I know that, and I actually said it on last week's show.
1: Oh, okay. Well, I'm sorry. That shows I didn't.
0: Because
1: I haven't listened
0: yet.
1: Because
0: you know what else she did? She wrote a bunch of songs on Cole Español for Nat King Cole.
1: I have to listen to the show.
0: Ooh,
1: I'm sorry. Outed.
0: You have to listen to the show.
1: Outed. Outed. That was the song Verdad Amarga from Miguel Zenon and Luis Perdomo from the album El Arte de Bolero, which is coming out on August 28th.
0: Okay, so we're going electronic experimental again.
1: Oh my gosh, let's go.
0: This is a duo, Manolo Cabrera and Hugo Lara. The name of the duo is Ros. They've established themselves, honestly, as a pretty big force. Again, like I said, there's not necessarily this most robust, abundant Mexican electronic scene, but they've been doing it. This is their debut album, Se Está Haciendo Tarde, and this song is called Daytona. Yeah.

0: Do you recognize that voice, Felix? Let me help you.
1: Okay, well, I'm gonna need more help than that. Who is it?
0: Peso Pluma.
1: Get out of here.
0: Peso Pluma, who has, I know, who has more and more been exploring other spaces. But that's the thing that I love about these guys is they really do very successfully kind of like bring artists into a different context. And they do it quite well. I'm gonna play you another song. It's called

0: I mean, I don't know, right? Like, these two Mexican dudes doing, like, this kind of interesting gospel electronic thing that switches it up to sound very, like, American trap. While most of this record is actually them playing with, like, sonidero cumbia styles, it's just a lot of... They're playing.
1: Yeah.
0: They're playing, and it's working.
1: Sonic landscapes, man.
0: I know. There's no rules anymore.
1: For right. There are no more rules.
0: You just do it.
1: That's what makes this job so great, man. It's like finding this stuff. Are you kidding? And sharing it with everybody? There are no rules, man.
0: That was a couple tracks from the new Rose album, Se Está Haciendo Tarde.
1: Okay. I've been dying to share this with you since we started the show, because the next track I have is an artist that, again, uses the voice as an instrument in the studio and in live performances. This is an artist. She calls herself La Zorra Zapata. She's from Lima. She's based in Mexico. I didn't know her before, but I'm glad I know her now. She's got an album called I Love You Baby. We're going to hear Échame a Mí la Culpa. So-

0: She almost has a Julieta Venegas tone to her.
1: Okay, yeah, and she does. And in other tracks, she does this layering thing, and it's sort of very, it reminds me of like Lucelena Mendoza from Ilabamba, but more specifically,
0: very experimental in her affectations, I would say.
1: And she very much sounds like Juana Molina from Argentina, who's very, very well known for that, and we've loved her on Alt Latino for a long time. The whole record is full of all of these great sonic sensibilities, these great cover songs from a lot of different artists from a lot of different countries. Again, the artist is La Zora Zapata. The album is called I Love You Baby. It's already out, so go check it out. You have been listening to Alt Latino from NPR Music. Our audio editor is Noah Caldwell.
0: The executive producer of NPR Music is Saraya Mohammed.
1: Sonali Mehta is executive director. I'm Felix Contreras.
0: And I'm Ana Maria Sayer. Send us an email.
1: Say more than that. If you like what you heard, send us an email.
0: Send us an email.
1: Just stay in touch with us. We really love to hear from you guys.
0: We're lonely.
1: Yeah.
0: Felix doesn't have a lot of friends.
1: AltLatino@NPR.org.
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1: You're listening to All Songs Considered from NPR Music. I'm Robin Hilton. I am here with NPR Music's Tom Heisinger. Hey, Tom.
2: Hey, Robin.
1: So, Tom, every other week or so on the show, we like to update our running list of the year's best new songs, and that's what we're doing on this episode.
2: Mm-hmm.
1: I know you brought some stuff. I actually don't know what it is yet, and I have some stuff I'm pretty excited about. Should I just kick things off?
2: Yeah, here? It's your show. You've got the prerogative.
1: It's
2: so
1: my deal here.
2: Ahead.
1: It's my deal here.
2: It's your deal.
1: Well, anyone who listens to the show knows that I ride or die for Weezer, the band Weezer. And I get no end of grief from people for this. Have you spent any time with Weezer? Are you a Weezer fan or ever even really listened to them?
2: Not really.
1: No. Do you know any of them? Like, do you listen to the early stuff? Or did that
2: not
1: miss you? Yeah.
2: Really.
1: Okay. That's.
2: I mean, this is 90s, right?
1: Right. We're talking. I mean, that's kind of your era.
2: I've got a big hole in the 90s because I was mainly, in the 90s, I was listening to mostly classical music and conjunto music because I lived in the southwest of the United States then.
1: Okay. Well, yes, the 90s, but I mean, they have not stopped putting out records for the past 30
2: I saw the Tiny Desk.
1: Yes, so they're still making great music. And the long and the short of it is, very classic story for bands like this that have been around a long time. They put out their first couple of records. They were amazing, legions of fans. But then as they continued to put out records, those fans soured. But this is a narrative that the band is very much aware of. And they've addressed it off and on different songs. But in all of the different ways that they've addressed this over the years, I don't think they've ever done it as directly or as well as they do on this new song that they just dropped. It's a song called CEO.
2: Okay.
1: And I'll play it here, and we can talk about it afterwards. But anyone who knows the band's debut album, the Blue Album from 1994, will immediately recognize this new song, CEO, as a direct homage to one of their most popular songs of that era, a song called Undone, or the Sweater Song.

do something new. But nobody wants to hear that. They just want the classics. Can't blame them, really.

0: can't help it, man. I just love that those power chords. The
1: yeah, nice guitar solo in there.
0: I mean, I love this sound so much. So if you probably, I guess you don't know the song "Undone,"
1: no.
0: or the Sweater song. So begins very much the same way with the sort of slower, yeah, this picked, you know, guitar line with that deadpan slacker narration at the top. And then, of course, it erupts into this power rock stadium filling right. anthem. Very, very similar. What he's reflecting on couldn't be more on the nose and obvious, lamenting the fact that, you know, I just want to play some new stuff, but I guess got to give the people what they want.
1: Well, for me, I'll be honest with you that I just really have little patience for songs that are very meta like this.
0: Oh, yeah.
1: However, this I can take a little bit easier because it's so tongue-in-cheek. It's so much fun. Yeah. And it's got some great, you know, crunchy, fuzzed-out bass and a nice rocking guitar solo. So
0: yeah.
1: This is fun. This is not taking itself too seriously like some others do.
0: Does this make you want to go back and listen to any other Weezer? Because I'll put a playlist together for you, man.
1: We'll get to that later.
0: Okay, well, yeah. I'm kind of with you to some extent because I have noticed a real trend lately, especially it feels like, artists writing about fame.
1: Oh, my God.
0: And just the struggle of fame and all that and how their life is upended. And artists I love doing it too, you know, it's
1: yep.
0: just like, and I've grown a little tired of that, but yeah, this song to me, very, very ironic. I do think it's interesting. I had this moment where I was listening to it. I was like, this is my favorite Weezer right here. I love this sound so much. And then I thought, oh, he's giving me exactly what I want while lamenting the fact that he's got to give me exactly what I want. But I do like the band's whole catalog. I think I love this band. So many of their albums are self-titled. And then they just are identified by the color of the album. So like they had the blue album, the red album, there was the green album. This one is the gold album. And the song again is called CEO. This album from Weezer is out August 21st. This is their 9th album in just the past 6 or 7 years.
1: Wow.
0: I mean, yeah, they're cranking it out.
1: They're giving the people what they want.
0: Giving the people what they want.
1: Whether
0: Tom.
1: They like it or not. Well, maybe we should keep the energy up.
0: Okay.
1: Actually, it's breathless high energy, and it's a new track from the circular breathing saxophonist
0: Colin Stetson.
1: Colin Stetson.
0: Yes.
1: And you know, he's this big, bruising, bald-headed guy who looks like a wrestler, who
0: yeah.
1: actually used to be a wrestler.
0: Oh, I didn't know that. Yeah. I had no idea that.
1: And he's played with LCD Sound System, Tom Waits, Bon Iver, Lou Reed, you name yeah. it. This time he's teamed up with this young Scottish piper, and her name is Brigia Heimbel. And they've got a new record coming out called All the Light in the World, September 11th. This track is called Dirt Dance. And
0: I love it already.
1: I'll just tell you that Colin is playing the F mezzo-soprano saxophone that's a whole step above a standard alto, and that Brigia is playing the Scottish small pipes. These are kind of like the diminutive cousin to the better-known Highland pipes. So those are those big black ones that you see at funerals and special occasions
0: yeah.
1: and stuff like that. These are teeny in comparison. And together, they just produce this magnificent pulsing wall of wind.

0: We throw hyperbole around a lot on the show, but that is genuinely breathtaking.
1: Literally.
0: Just breathtaking. The longer it goes on, the more amazing it gets. I mean, yeah, so he's doing circular breathing. He never stops playing, and that's the air, yeah.
1: Right. Technique. And of course, pipers, they don't have to worry about that because it's a bellows-based thing. So they can go on forever, too. And this combination is just right. It's like a Celtic reel on steroids. I mean, it's like it's a cardio workout just listening to it.
0: For him to do that for even a few bars is kind of mind blowing to me. But to do it for over six minutes straight,
1: and I love that. Like three quarters of the way through, she comes in with a melody, and then he's just going on and on and on with these arpeggiated notes that are just interlocking. They're like birds taking off above her melody. It's just the music itself is so aloft, vibrating, you know, like, I don't know. It's like this ball of atoms that are like continually subdividing and just like hovering in the air.
0: Yeah.
1: There's nothing, there's really nothing like it.
0: Yeah. It's felt almost celestial in a way. All the different images that were coming to mind, one of them was stars flickering on and off and supernovas erupting and then collapsing back on themselves and everything in constant motion and at light speed.
1: And we should just say what we were just listening to. It's called Dirt Dance. Colin Stetson is the saxophonist with Breja Heimbel as the small pipes Scottish piper. And the record is All the Light in the World, coming out September 11th. And she is just amazing. She's playing like at lightning speed, it seems, and she's taking her, you know, very traditional small Scottish pipes into a lot of otherworldly territory.
0: All right, we need to take a quick break here, but we'll have more new music for you right after this, and you're listening to All Songs Considered from NPR Music.
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2: It's All Songs Considered from NPR Music. I'm Robin Hilton. I'm here with Tom Heisinger, and we're updating our running list of the year's best new songs. Well, I have one that I thought when I first heard it was also very

past few years, he's been putting out his own work under his own name. He has a new album coming out. Slim Dan has a new album coming out later this fall called Focus Group. Focus Group. And when I first heard this lead-off single from it, I thought, you know, is this just kind of goofy? Is it just too whimsical? But the more I listened to it, the more it got its hooks into me. But see what you think. The song from Slim Dan is called Let's Start a Cult.

0: You hear it, right? I mean, it's a little goofy. It's kind of super playful.
1: Yeah, I mean, it could, as it opens, it as a pianist, you know, that might ring a bell. It just sounds like these repeating exercises, like maybe little Clementi things or whatever that you have to work out. It sounded, to me, there was a very, you know, a childlike vibe to it, like this. Just the energy of the music. I could hear it on Sesame Street or something like that. This, but also this childlike truth in the lyrics. You know, Let's Start a Cult is kind of a, the word cult has been bandied about a lot these days and usually in a pejorative connotation. But if you read the lyrics here, let's start a cult where everything's chill and we can move past this out to the hills. Come on, I'll go clean. We'll live off the fish without even trying. We'll finally get rich the way God intended for us.
0: The way God intended for us. Yeah, I mean, I think there's, again, very tongue-in-cheek, the whole song. Such an earworm, though, to me. It kind of reminded me maybe the more McCartney side of the Beatles. Like, yeah, it even has that applause at the end, like at the end of Bungalow Bill, you know. I kept thinking it's, you know, going to go into Why My Guitar Gently Weeps. But love.

0: the interplay of the piano with the electronics are just perfectly placed in there. It's like he's grabbed you by the hand and he's just sprinting through a field of flowers with you saying, let's go.
1: Well, you were practically doing that here in the studio.
0: Yes, I was. I was trying to get you going, but no, you were just very deeply listening to the song. I wondered if this song reminded you of anything specific.
1: No, the first thing it reminded me of was something, you know, like I said earlier, like really childlike, something that would not be out of order on a kid's show.
0: This is what I thought you were going to say.
1: That would be the Penguin Cafe Orchestra.
0: Correct. Music for a found harmonium.
1: Yeah.
0: Right? I think Slim Dan brings a harmonium in at some point in the second half, and it has this sort of pattern.
1: Right. Yeah.
0: Well, I thought of this immediately, and I thought, oh, Tom's going to...
1: No, I love this song, and I know it very well.
0: So, very excited for this new album called Focus Group from Slim Dan. I've only just started digging into some of the stuff that he's put out, but really love what I've heard so far. This album from Slim Dan is out October 9th. But Tom, you've got one more you want to play.
1: I do. Well, you know, since you played that little interlocking part from Penguin Cafe Orchestra, the harmonium, I think we should go next to this album called Realms from the Phaedra Ensemble. They're from the UK, and they're playing all instrumental music by Meredith Monk.
0: Okay.
1: Meredith Monk, if you don't know her, she's 83 now, the interdisciplinary artist, probably best known for her kind of extended vocal techniques, but over the last 60 years or so, she's just created this amazing body of work as a composer, a pianist, a filmmaker, a choreographer, a dancer, a director, and a singer. But this is all instrumental music of Meredith Monk, and the name of the piece is called String Songs, and this track is called Phantom Strings.
0: Tom Heisinger, always a great hang. Thanks so much.
1: 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It's always fun.
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3: 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Hey, I'm Carmel Holt, and welcome to She Rose Radio, an independent space that was created to turn up the volume of women, non-binary, and gender-expansive voices in song and conversation. 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
1: One of my faves by Dua Lipa, as we wish her a very happy birthday, Saturday, August 22nd. That's Levitating on Shiro's Radio, and wishing the Shiro of Shiro's, Shirley Manson of Garbage, a very happy birthday as well. 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From the last Garbage album, Let All That We Imagine Be the Light, we heard There's No Future in Optimism. 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I'm your host, Carmel Holt. 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You'll be helping to make this programming possible, which amplifies women's voices through song and conversations like the one that you'll hear later this hour with our friend Laura Veers, who's just released her 14th album called Temple Songs. We welcome her back to the Shiro Spotlight to tell us all about it in the second part of the show. Hope that you can stay with us for that. Right now, another Virgo birthday to celebrate. The mighty Tori Amos shares a birthday with Dua Lipa on August 22nd. Her album Under the Pink was released when Tori was 31 in 1994, and a year before Dua Lipa was born. From that album, here's Cornflake Girl.

Shamika said I had potential. Shamika said I had potential. Shamika said I had potential. Shamika said I had potential.

Shamika said I had potential. Shamika said I had potential. Shamika said I had potential. Shamika said I had potential.

Shamika said I had potential. Shamika said I had potential. Shamika said I had potential. Shamika said I had potential.

0: From Fetch the Bolt Cutters, the most recent Fiona Apple album, that's Shamika on She Rose Radio. And wishing the goddess Tori Amos a very happy 57th birthday Saturday, August 22nd with Cornflake Girl. I'm Carmel Holt. This week, we welcome back Laura Veers to the She Rose Interview Spotlight as we celebrate the release of her brand new album, Temple Songs. That's coming up after the break. Stay with us.
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3: You're listening to She Rose, and I'm Carmel Holt. When we last caught up with Portland, Oregon artist Laura Veers in 2022, she had just put out her first self-produced album, her 12th studio release, Found Light. Now, 4 short years later, Laura's back with a new album that sees her even more fully embracing her autonomy with a collection called Temple Songs. Made with her DIY spirit, a finely tuned ear, and an open heart, this album, in some ways, is her most fully realized work. It's a mirror to her talents as a multi-instrumentalist, a producer, an arranger, a songwriter, a singer, and a visual artist. For those unfamiliar, over the last 27 years that Laura Veers has been releasing albums under her own name, on her own label, she has also been a third of the supergroup Case Lang Veers with Katie Lang and Nico Case. Laura has also collaborated with and written for the likes of Mavis Staples, Sufjan Stevens, The Decemberists, and First Aid Kit, to name a few. She's also a children's book author, a songwriting teacher. She's created and manufactured a deck for creative writers and songwriters called Kaleidoscope Creativity Cards. And she's even hosted a podcast called Midnight Lightning, talking to musician parents. Today, Laura will share how she finally built a room of her own, crowned it the Temple of Bloom, and grew herself into this beautiful and most vulnerable phase of her artistry and created her brand new album, Temple Songs. I'm thrilled to welcome back Laura Veers as this week's Shiro in the Spotlight. Laura Veers, welcome back to Shiro's. I'm so excited to have you here.
4: Thanks for having me back. It's nice to see you, Carmel.
3: It's great to see you too. Let's catch up. Tell me what the last 4 years has held for you.
4: So much change, so much excitement. Touring Found Light went well. And then after that, I was really not feeling like songwriting at all. In fact, songs weren't coming to me at all for the first time ever. Like, I started writing songs when I was 19. And as soon as I wrote one, I was like, I love this. I'm going to keep doing this. And I kept doing it. I'm 52 now, but after Found Light in 2022, I just didn't feel like writing them anymore. And it was weird because I was like, who am I if I'm not a songwriter? You know?
3: Yeah.
4: I started doing more visual art and illustration and painting and teaching. I coach songwriting, and I also met a new person. We're married now. We got married last year. So we've been
3: Congrats.
4: Together 3 years. Thanks. And just finding a partner who I feel really close to and feel really emotionally connected to has been a really transformative thing for me. And making big decisions together, like deciding to move in together and building the studio where I am right now, which is called the Temple of Bloom.
3: And I love
4: that. I made my album in here, and we blended families with 4 teenagers now, and it's crazy in there. So I'm really glad I have my own space. So all of those things combined have really changed my life in the last few years. And then also just realizing, like, I was looking at my 5-year journal, which I keep just like a couple lines per day. I was looking back at September 2024. I was like, I want to fully self-produce an album someday. I'm ready. But I wasn't ready because it took me a year to get there in terms of actually being ready. Uh-huh. But I set the intention, and it's cool to see it in the journal because it was really just a passing thought, you know, how you just write random passing thoughts down in your journal. And so I made the intention to make my own album. Having worked with producers for many, many years, specifically my ex-husband was my producer for 20 years. So the last few years have really been about discovering who I am as an artist, which seems weird because I'm 52 and I've been an artist for 30 years, but it's really been a process of getting in touch with myself at a deeper level in terms

0: of what my taste is and what my artistic aspirations and opinions are and aesthetics are. And I basically forced myself to make my own record. I wanted to ask for help so many times. And I did. I did get like technical help from friends and stuff when I was figuring out recording. And ChatGPT honestly helped me with some recording issues that I was having. But there were so many times when I wanted to defer.
1: Yeah.
0: Because there's so many decisions that go into making an album. Like, first you have to write the songs. And there's 1,000 decisions that go into making one song. Because what rhythm, what melody, what lyrics, what guitar part, what instrument, you know, that's not even instrumentation, but like, you know, what tempo, what key, you know, what's the vibe? There's so many decisions that go into just songwriting. Expand that out to making an album. It's like 100 times more. I was wearing so many hats. I was wearing songwriter hat. I was wearing performer hat. I was wearing engineer hat. I was wearing producer hat. And then I was wearing arranger hat. So all of those hats became like, you know, I had to like wrestle with them and I wanted to take them off. Like, someone else tell me, you know, like, I don't know where to put this mic. And I did ask for help for things like that. And a friend was just like, go this far away, like the Hang Ten Hawaii sign, like that far away from the sound hole for your 4 inches for your vocal and your guitar. I was like, okay. So I just didn't get too precious about it. I didn't want to buff it. I didn't want to go into the process of buffing because, you know, I think people can make cool sounding records that way. But I, for my own music, I felt the fear that A, I would get lost in that and like never be done, because I have some friends who are still working on albums like 10 years later.
1: Right.
0: Or I would just take the life out of it by perfecting everything. Because I do have, like, especially in my past, like a very perfectionistic side. But my artistic aesthetic is not perfectionistic. You know, I'm not a trained musician. I did have a teacher when in my 20s who was amazing for fingerstyle guitar, but I'm not a trained musician or painter or anything like that. So I come from more of like the DIY punk, you can do it, you can figure it out aesthetic. And that translates to things being a little rougher around the edges. So I left those rough edges on. And I think, you know, I really like the record and I think it does have life in it. And I think it does have authenticity and there's like a gentleness to it that I like too. It's not like in your face. Yeah, all those things combined have really, I guess talking about it now, I'm like realizing how many things have changed in the last 4 years.
1: I would love to play a clip here of a track from Temple Songs. What speaks to you as being the entry point for us?
0: I do like the first track, Arc Still Bends, because it's grappling with what you were just saying, like the times that we're in, and I'm trying to reflect the times that we're in that song, which is that is questioning the idea of Martin Luther King, the arc of the moral universe bends towards justice, which is a phrase of his I'd heard many times, especially as I got more into like activism in the around the George Floyd time, I think is when I maybe first heard that, maybe a little before that. I was like, that's rad, you know, I love that. And then time kept passing and it felt like things kept moving 2 steps forward, 1 step back. Like, is it going towards justice? I don't know, you know, and that's really what that song is asking. And I want to believe that it's going that way, but I don't think we can know.

0: That's track one of the new Laura Veers album, Temple Songs. It's called Arc Still Bends. Laura's our guest today on She Heroes, and I'm Carmel Holt. So what was the first song, and like, how did you get back in there?
1: Once I had this Temple Boom studio, which is just a backyard space, it's 10 by 15 feet, but it is quite quiet in here. Once I was back here working on other stuff, I was like, I think I could record back here.
0: Yeah.
1: So I was like, I'm just going to try, you know, I'm just going to try to record a track, like remind myself, because I had done some recording of myself over the years, but it had been a while. I need to refresh my skills as an engineer on Logic. And also, I only had one good mic, this vocal mic, but I also decided I need

0: at least one instrument mic because I want to record guitar and vocal live. And I was like, okay, I've got my setup. I'm going to just try a song, like an old song that I had written. Like, it's a song from one of my children who was like going through a hard time called River's Song. And it was written like in 2021, I think. So anyway, I have a lot of songs that have never been recorded. So I was like, you know, I'll go through the back catalog and see, like, is there anything that's still resonating? And that one jumped out and I was like, I'm just going to try it. And then I came back the next day and I listened and I was like, I like that. I think it sounds good. You know, and I was like, well, okay, so what are you going to do next? And I was like, oh, there's this other song. Actually, Arc Still Bends is an older song too. And I was like, but that one, I was like, why didn't I ever record that? I like that song. I'm going to record that one. And so I started recording a few older ones. And then the songwriting gods were like, we're back. And they like started coming back and being like, well, here's some new material. So it's like a mix of older and newer material. And it was just very interesting to see that unfold. And then once I had enough material songs, I was like, oh, cool. I think I'm just going to set a mixing date. And then this guy, Philip Weinrobe, mixed it. And I think I started recording in September, maybe October. And then I was like, I've got some songs. I want you to mix the album in February. And he's like, cool. But he did an amazing job mixing it. And I'm glad I didn't take on that part because mixing is a whole other world that I didn't want to have to learn and like get super deep into. He did Adrian Lenker and a bunch of other cool records. And he mixed Found Light as well. And I knew he was going to be aligned with my aesthetic and like aligned with keeping things rough around the edges, which he did. And he added a lot of beauty and depth to it too in the mixing. But yeah, it just kind of started coming out. And then I, you know, it was just a couple hours a day while the kids were at school that I would just work on it. And then I'd do other stuff like housework or kids stuff or like emails and things. So it wasn't like an 8 hour a day thing at all. I've been like a few hour a day creative worker my whole life.
1: Sort of remember that about you. And it's inspiring for people that feel like, I just don't have time. You know what I mean? Mm-hmm. Like if you just carve out even an hour, half hour, whatever that time frame is, you know, it's amazing how much you can get accomplished in that short amount of time just by like one foot in front of the other.
0: For sure. If you're trying to get back into a creative practice or start one, even 15 minutes a day, and then you'll notice like if you do actually do that, if you have a little buffer in your schedule, it'll turn into 30 and then you'll start to feel some momentum. And but for me, it's like what, because I coach and teach songwriting workshops and different creativity things. It's like seeing it like a yoga practice or an exercise practice, you know, making it a higher priority. It can be easy to push it down the priority list, especially if you're like a working parent. Mm-hmm. But I'm always encouraging people to bring it back to the top because there's so many benefits of doing it.
1: You know, you kind of led me perfectly into one of the questions that I had, which was what practices or tips or advice that you give to some of your students and your clients that were hard for you to access for yourself?
0: Yeah, so many things. Mm-hmm. I think the main thing is like releasing this. Mm-hmm. It feels very vulnerable because it's the first time that I've left mistakes on it.
1: Right.
0: Mistakes in quotes. Like that could be somebody's favorite part of it, you know? And so I might lose some fans or like, this isn't polished like the old days. Or I might gain some fans because they're like, I like it because it's rough, you know, like hard to say, right? So that's like trusting myself was hard. And I am always trying to encourage my students, like, that's the most important thing, to trust yourself and listen to yourself and follow yourself and follow your guide and your muse and believe in yourself. You know, it's like one thing to say it. It's another thing to do it. The other main thing that's been hard is like, just get it out there. Just release it. It's no big deal because it really isn't a big deal. Once you release it, it has its own life and it does what it does. And then you make the next thing.
1: Yeah.
0: But for me, it's like, I don't know. This is like scary to release this. I feel vulnerable. I feel like the music sounds vulnerable. My voice even sounds a little vulnerable because it's like, it's just me with no one listening, you know? It's like, and that's actually what I love about it. It's like very intimate because no one was here. No one was like, even just having one engineer listening while you're being recorded is different than recording yourself.
1: Absolutely.
0: And I wanted to share that, like that feeling of like, this is just me and myself in my creative world. And I'm glad I did it that way. And I like the way the album sounds. I'm proud of it. But at the same time, it's like very vulnerable to put it out there and be like, okay, here I am. This is my soul laid bare. What do you think? You know, and I don't typically read reviews or comments or anything. Like I have pretty good boundaries around that stuff.

0: But even though I don't engage with the public facing side as much as some artists, I still feel like even this far in is a challenge to feel like comfortable. I don't feel comfortable with being vulnerable, but it's an inevitable part of the process, especially if you're pushing yourself in some way.
1: Yeah.
0: And I want to push myself. I want to grow. I want to change. I want to make things that are different from what I've done before. Otherwise, like, an artist can start to feel trapped or like stuck in their past and like, or in trying to please others.
1: Yeah.
0: So those are the vulnerability and trusting myself. That were the hardest things to follow.
1: Laura Veers is our guest on She Rose. The new album is called Temple Songs. Okay. How about we go into a song that felt scary to share?
0: That's a good idea. They were all challenging in different ways.
1: Yeah.
0: Feeling Returns is challenging because it's a love song, and love songs are so, they can be so corny, but I did fall in love and I'm glad I wrote about it. And that song just came out of nowhere, like a flash out of the blue. Like, I didn't even edit it. In fact, that song I wrote and played live the same day for the first time in Minneapolis last October, which was a really cool challenge. Inspired by my friend Shazada Smiley, who co-produced my last album, he invited me to play a show in Minneapolis. And it was mostly improvisers, and I'm not an improviser, but they were like jazz improvising type people, and they needed a songwriter. And he's like, if you have anything new that you'd be willing to share, that would be cool. And I was like, yeah, I have something new. I wrote it today.
1: Wow.
0: So that was a cool thing to share, that song, which then, you know, it's one of those ones that just came out fully formed. And that doesn't happen that often, but it's always gratifying when it does. And then I was like, well, I wrote one today. I'm going to play it. And I had to like really rehearse it backstage because I didn't know. That's kind of a weird rhythm in the chorus. And then there's a line in there about, like, there's just sexual lines in there, a little bit about the devil's head and my tree trunk thighs, which kind of like, I was like, I wonder what my mom's going to think about that. But I'm like, well, whatever. She's heard other stuff before. It's like, she can just have it in her imagination.

0: song.
1: And then, yeah, like, No Masters felt a little bit vulnerable because that's, like, about getting, like, the white man off my shoulder, which is that judgy voice that's like, you don't know what you're doing, and I'm going to tell you what's right. And it's both, like, large, like, autocratic government masters, as well as small, like, boyfriends or people in my life who I've given too much power to and, like, let them decide things for me that, like, I didn't really want them to do, but it's somehow, like, frog in boiling water thing just, like, happened over time. I gave away so much power and so much of my own agency. And so that's kind of, like, a lot of what this album is about, is reclaiming that sense of my own agency, my own power, my own ideas, my own energy, my own, like, creativity. You were asking, like, what comes next? It's, like, tolerance of vulnerability, but also, like, oh, recording is an art form that I'm interested in and I think I can do again. When I was in my 20s, I recorded a lot on a 4-track cassette player and really enjoyed recording. And so it's like, oh, okay, now I have a new playground. Kind of like with the painting, where I learned to paint because I didn't have any art, because I went through a divorce and, like, I moved to a new house, and, like, in the basement there were all these painting tables because the past owners had been painters and the ones before them were printmakers. So I was like, I moved into a house of, like, generations of artists. And I had been thinking about painting for a while. I was like, I'm going to start painting. So I just went and bought a bunch of paints and canvases and just started doing medium and then bigger size abstracts. And then I moved into, like, paper and collage and illustration. And I developed this whole side interest of, like, selling my art and making visual art. And the back of the album cover is my visual art and my calligraphy and just getting into that. So now I see recording as that. Like, oh, this is an art form that you can explore privately for fun. And that feels really liberating. And that

0: that's the other thing I was going to say, is that when you experience and yes. experiment with freedom in your life, whatever that means for you, you give other people freedom. And there's a quote from Toni Morrison, "The purpose of freedom is to free someone else." And I love that, because now yeah. I feel a sense of freedom in recording, that I'm like, wow, this could go so many places. And I don't know in what direction, but just having that sense of feeling of freedom is so wonderful, and like sometimes feels elusive in life, you know, and so I don't take it for granted.
1: Amazing. Yeah. And I would add to that, that women still feel, I think in particular, women, queer people, people of color, when they get into the studio settings, it's still pretty rare to feel that sense of freedom, because studio settings are places where it's mostly cis white dudes. That's sort of the default. You used that word default earlier, and I kind of noted that. Like, there are these defaults. There's these defaults even in who we hire to be our touring band. You know, it's just like, who's on the short list for all of it? Who are the respected names that are going to help to push our thing forward? So everything that you're saying, I also hear through that lens too of gender, and think that it's just like, so important and so wonderful to hear.
0: Thank you. And I want to help other people see that they can do this too. You know, other people who are not typically in recording spaces,
1: yeah.
0: or who feel lost or out of place in recording spaces or music industry spaces, which tend to be white male, and they just yeah. always have been. But yeah, like, I was watching a Toni Morrison documentary, and she was talking about getting the white man off her shoulder. And I was like, I thought she was liberated from that. But like, you know, like even she was wrestling with that imposter syndrome, or that voice that's like, you don't know what you're doing. Yeah. I'm like, she's a master. You know, how could she? It's like, well, when I heard that she felt that way, and then I was like, oh, it's probably normal that I feel this way too. It's like, fine. You know, took the edge off
1: yeah.
0: of that feeling of like, oh, I'm stupid for having self-doubts, which can just continue the spiral down, you know?
1: Yeah. Yeah, absolutely. You had mentioned your artwork, and that this was a whole other arena that, you know, you've focused on and are selling, by the way. And I explored deeply your website with the store and your artist page, and like, everyone who's listening, whether you know Laura's music or not, like, you should just go check it out. It's like so beautiful. I love your art. I love it.
0: Thank
1: like
0: you.
1: I love your music. It also is so inspiring, you know, to think about living that very full creative life and just giving yourself that autonomy and that freedom to self-express that way. And what a cool thing that you're fulfilling all of these areas of teaching and education and mentorship, from doing your artwork, which, by the way, also has, I happen to know, has a mentorship and sharing aspect, because my friend Jen, our friend Jen, has been coming and doing art parties with you, the songwriting, sharing, and now just by embodying, you know, this new chapter as well. So kudos to you, Laura Veers.
0: Thank you so much. Thank you for seeing me.
1: Yeah, hell yeah. So I want to bring back the art and the album together. I noticed red being the primary color that's used in all of the stuff related to Temple Songs. And I wanted to ask why, if you had the answer.
0: Yeah, that's a nice question. I'm glad you noticed that. I think because I chose red for my little sign. I had some scrap wood, and I painted a temple sign on the outside of the backyard studio. It says the temple in like black and white letters, but with red flowers. And somehow red was just calling to me, like, evokes like a temple-y feeling. And then the blooming, you know, the flowers. And so then I was in Mexico on vacation, and I found those red bauble like strings and put those around the entryway of the temple as well. And red became the outside color of the studio. And then I was like, well, you made this in the temple, and this is about that. It's about like creating that space and then creating the work within that space. So why don't you go with red? And it just feels like a very bright celebratory color for this era of my life. The blooming, it brings forth that like idea of the temple of bloom, my reclamation of myself as an artist, my new love, my new family, you know, it's just all the different flowering things that are happening. Red felt like a good color for that.
1: I love that.
0: Thank you.
1: Laura Veers, it's been so awesome to have you here. I could literally talk to you all day, but I know
0: Let's
1: that
0: keep
1: I can't.
0: We okay. need 2 more hours. Every-

0: Everybody needs to hear everything that we have to say.
1: Exactly. It's all so important. So we close our hour with a magic wand wish. So I'd love to give you that opportunity.
0: For sure.
1: Okay. So if I gave you this Shira's magic wand, you'll notice that it's a little heavy, and that's because it carries the power to change anything in the music business for women, for non-binary folks, for queer folks. You could change anything. First wave of the wand, what would you change?
0: A foundation that funds writing retreats for single moms, as well as some place to call a room of their own. I think it's so, so valuable. And yes, Virginia Woolf said that for a woman to create art, she needs a room of her own and her own money. So that's the money portion. And then they're building the room. That's what I wish for.
1: May it be so. Thank you once again for being with us. What song should we go out with today?
0: Let's go out with Pulse. Well, let's hear that crazy sax solo. I feel like

0: With thanks once again to Laura Veers. Thank you for being with us on She Heroes Again.
1: Thank you so much for having me.
0: Massive thanks to Laura Veers for being with us. Her 14th album, Temple Songs, is available everywhere on Raven Marching Band Records. 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Next, we close the hour with a birthday salute to Alice Coltrane, and we hear a new song from Danielle Ponder when She Rose Radio continues.
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0: It's She Rose, and I'm Carmel Holt. This year would have been Alice Coltrane's 89th birthday on August 27th. A few weeks ago, fans got the exciting news that rare, decades-old recordings by Alice will be reissued in complete form for the very first time. We can look forward to the 4 devotional ashram tapes that she put out in the 1980s and 90s, which were distributed by her own press on tapes and a CD to attendees of the ashram. Matador Records said that a release date will be announced shortly for the 4 albums, Turiya Sings, Divine Songs, Infinite Chants, and Glorious Chants. Right now, we go back to the 1971 classic Journey in Sachinanda. This is Stopover Bombay.

0: Danielle Ponder back with a new song, Sun and Moon, and her sophomore album, Everything Has Changed, is out October 9th. And we paid tribute to the late, great Alice Coltrane, as her birthday is August 27th with Stopover Bombay off of Journey in Sachinanda. That does it for this week's edition of She Rose Radio. Thanks as always for tuning in wherever you may be listening. Together, let's keep turning up the volume. She Rose Radio is produced by me and is mixed and mastered by Sarah Wardrop. 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
2: Welcome to Revival on 90.9 The Bridge, presented by Units Moving and Portable Storage of Kansas City. I'm Michael Acheson. Later this hour, some legends of the British folk movement. In the show's second 60 minutes features a long, uninterrupted groove, but we kick things off with Sly and the Family Stone here.

It would seem that Prince was listening to that one when he wrote and recorded Kiss. That's Helene Smith with You Got to Be a Man, released in 1967. Before that, a song that sounds like it came out of Memphis in 1968, but actually emanated from Germany in 1993, we heard The Poets of Rhythm with North Carolina. Now, from Beggar's Banquet, it's the Rolling Stones. Here's No Expectations.

0: 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British folk after the break, this is Revival on 90.9 The Bridge.
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0: This is Revival on 90.9 The Bridge, where we do our music discovery backwards. Here come three essential artists from the new British folk movement of the late 1960s and early 70s. One of the most important figures was Bert Jansch, who as a solo artist and leader of the band Pentangle helped to define the sound. This one goes all the way back to 1965. It's Bert Jansch and Needle of Death.

More essential artists from the British folk movement there. We just heard John and Beverly Martin with Stormbringer, released in 1970. It followed one by Fairport Convention that came out in 1969. Sandy Denny provided the vocals on Farewell, Farewell. The Bridges funding drive starts on Thursday, August 27th, but when you contribute $30 before then, you'll score our special edition 25th anniversary t-shirt. Whether you've been part of this story for the full quarter century, or are a recently converted Bridge listener, your support today will ensure that the future of independent music in Kansas City remains as strong and impactful as ever. 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Here's a track from 1977 produced by Lee Scratch Perry. It's Keith Rowe and Groovy Situation.

From the album Introducing the Hardline, according to Terrence Trent D'Arby, that's Sign Your Name. Coming up, we remember Glenn Hansard with songs by his band, The Frames.

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0: 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From 1970, it's Stevie Wonder. 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

That's Candy Staten, and I'm going to hold on to what I got this time. It followed a funky track from Wilson Pickett. We heard 99 and a Half Won't Do, released in 1966. It's been a few weeks since the tragic, untimely passing of Glenn Hansard, the excellent Irish singer-songwriter. Most listeners know him from the duo The Swell Season and his solo work, but he first came to prominence in the 1990s as leader of The Frames. We play two tracks by that band now, starting with one from the album Dance the Devil. Here's Plateau.

everything must change. And everything must change inside you now.

0: From 1995 and featuring the late Glenn Hansard, that's The Frames with Fitzcarraldo. That's it for the first hour of the show. An uninterrupted groove up next. 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
0: Welcome to Hour 2 of Revival, your alternate history of music on 90.9 The Bridge. I'm Michael Acheson. We're going to do something in this segment that we rarely do on Revival and let all of these songs run together without any break to create 18 minutes of uninterrupted groove. The first two tracks came out in 1973 and both feature drum parts that have been widely sampled. First up is a not particularly well-remembered band called Skull Snaps. Here's It's a New Day.

0: John Lennon played guitar on that one, and it proved to be his last recorded work. Finished on December 8, 1980, the day of his death, that's Yoko Ono's Walking on Thin Ice. It's from the album Season of Glass, which recently got a long overdue reissue. Before that, from 1983, we heard Liquid Liquid with Cavern, and also Impeach the President by the Honey Drippers, released in 1973. After the break, Summer's Gone. This is Revival on 90.9 The Bridge, presented by Units Moving and Portable Storage of Kansas City.
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4: One, two, three, four!

Two tracks there from 1978. That was Blondie with Just Go Away. It followed Head First by The Babies. 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Here's a song I think about this time of year as the kids are headed back to school. It's the Kinks and Summer's Gone.

0: From 1982, that's Utopia and Feet Don't Fail Me Now. 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
1: Bill Murray and his Blood Brothers are coming to Knuckleheads Friday, October 9th. 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Bill Murray and his Blood Brothers. Bill Murray and his Blood Brothers. Friday, October 9th at Knuckleheads. In

two more examples of high quality 90s indie rock there. We just heard Mojave 3 with Who Do You Love, released in 1998. Before that, from 1995, it was the Boston-based band Pappas Fritas with Guys Don't Lie from their self-titled debut. This was a country radio smash in 1981, but it possessed a modern pop, almost new wave sensibility. It's Roseanne Cash and 7 Year Ache.

0: Elvis Costello brings the show to a close with I'll Wear It Proudly. This has been Revival, your alternate history of music on 90.9 The Bridge. I'm Michael Acheson. Thanks to Sarah Bradshaw, Misty Monday, Clarence Dennis, and everyone at The Bridge who works to put this show on the air. I'll be back next Sunday, 10 to noon Central Time. Until then, thanks for being part of our community here at The Bridge. Let's
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1: 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I'm Bobby Carter.
2: And I'm Felix Contreras. This hour, we're showcasing a new generation of artists with swag. Alex Isley, Madison McFerrin, and Ravi Coltrane.
1: Now, Felix is co-piloting it with us today. All three of these Tiny Desk feature folks who come from legendary musical families.
2: So before we start, I got to say this. These artists all found their own way into the family business. Now, no one told them they had to become musicians or singers, but they went there anyway. And we're going to hear from Madison McFerrin. Her dad is the one-of-a-kind, world-renowned vocalist-composer Bobby McFerrin. And later, we'll listen to a performance by saxophonist and bandleader Ravi Coltrane. His parents were jazz icons, John Coltrane and Alice Coltrane. And right now, Bobby, tell me about Alex Isley.
1: Now, Felix, Isley comes from musical royalty. I mean, the last name Isley is synonymous with musical excellence, but she's the daughter of guitarist Ernest Isley of the Isley Brothers. Her dad and uncles are those brothers. They've been making rock, R&B, funk, and slow jams forever. Now, Felix, let's back up a little bit. Alex Isley grew up around music, but no one pushed her into this life. She eventually got into a performing arts high school and studied jazz at UCLA. And she pursued music in a slow way. It was a slow burn for about a dozen years before she popped up on our radar. Then in 2020, I invited her to make a Tiny Desk home concert very, very early on in those Tiny Desk home concert days, where she shot it from her phone. And if you watch that video closely, her wall is decorated with finger paintings that her 3-year-old daughter had made. Even then, with that minimal setup, we knew Alex Isley was something special.
2: So she contributed a Tiny Desk home concert in 2020, but talk to me about when she came to HQ to play in 2025 for Black Music Month.
1: Yeah, well, at the time when we booked the home concert, I told her that this was just the warm-up because I knew what was going to be on the radar for her moving forward. And in 2025, she was ready. She was ready. She had dropped her project, When the City Sleeps. And at that time, she opened with an up-tempo tune that wouldn't even come out on an album until 2026. That's the song, Mike On, from When the City Sleeps.

0: Alex also had a walk-on that day. Masego stepped behind the desk and dropped a verse from one of her biggest songs, Good and Plenty. His Tiny Desk is a great one too, but the energy when he walked on the set as a surprise was just electric.
1: Okay, what else should people be listening for?
0: You know, when you think of Alex Izzy's music, you just think of comfort. You know what I mean? Her voice is just so warm and welcoming, and she's just a vibe, and you know that's what you're going to get every time you press play.
1: Cool, man. Let's hear it. Let's hear Alex Izzy at the Tiny Desk.

0: Oh, I remember this one, man.
1: She has truly, truly stepped out on her own, and she has her own identity as a musician. But you also hear those melodies, those harmonies that are just, that she was just born with. And this show just flexes all of that, Felix.
0: I like how each one of these artists build on a legacy, but create their own thing.
1: Yeah, man. Thank you for a lovely time. That's Alex Ozzy singing at the Tiny Desk. She also played Good and Plenty, and Alex got it started with Mike Ohm. After the break, Madison McFerrin sings at the Tiny Desk. And later on, saxophonist Robbie Coltrane.
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4: Madison McFerrin is next. Her last name is attached to a voice known worldwide.

0: Now, you got to have some courage to make music when your dad, Bobby McFerrin, is that voice.
1: Yeah, man. There's a whole legacy baked into the McFerrin name. And Madison McFerrin's grandfather, Robert Sr., was a baritone. And he was the first black man to sing as a member of the Metropolitan Opera in New York in 1955, Felix.
0: And besides Madison, she's got two brothers. One is an actor and the other is a music producer and beatboxer. And Bobby, you may already know about this. Bobby McFerrin, Madison's father, did not start as a vocalist. He studied piano and played professionally until he was 27. He played organ for the Ice Follies and piano in lounges and for dance rehearsals. Then around that time, he figured out that he was really meant to sing a cappella. And he developed his own musical vocabulary that we all love so much. And the rest is history.

0: Don't worry, be happy.
1: Now, by the time Madison came to the Tiny Desk, she had been on her own decade-long musical journey. And what she does is different from her father. And his path is different from his pops, her grandfather. Madison McFerrin spoke to Weekend All Things Considered in 2025.
2: I used to feel a lot of pressure coming from the lineage that I come from. But that was when I didn't know who I was. I come from a legacy of really incredible musicians, really incredible vocalists in particular. And I know that I am here to just carry on that legacy. And it's not about pressure. It's about honoring where I come from and owning that and feeling grateful for it. And I feel incredibly honored to continue the McFerrin legacy.
1: You know, Madison spent a lot of time developing her own musical vocabulary. And that's immediately apparent in this Tiny Desk, in the way that she uses her voice as an instrument with the looping pedal and a band with background singers. It's very much a her thing, but it's also Madison McFerrin and the McFerrin name, which is also always outside of the box and no one else's.
3: Okay, Bobby, let's hear it. Let's hear what you're talking about. Here's Madison McFerrin at the Tiny Desk.

0: you guys doing? You guys doing good? You good? Thank you guys so much for being here on your lunch break. I know you had to travel real far. My name is Madison McFerrin, and it is an honor and a pleasure to be here today. This next one coming up is the first single off of my forthcoming sophomore album, Scorpio. And so if you feel your body moving, go ahead and move it. This is for all my baddies.
1: Yeah.

0: Let's give it up for this incredible band. This is my MD, Cameron Lowe. We got Brooklyn Sky on the bass. Donis on the drums. Ashton Lowry on the guitar. Kristen, Kim, and Shantina, the lovely Lowe sisters. For this last song, we're gonna do one more off of my sophomore album, Scorpio. And if y'all are okay with it, we're gonna go to church. Is that cool? I said, can we go to church, Tiny Desk?
1: All right. Amen.
0: Do you miss this just a little?

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I said, will you sing with me? All right, I'm gonna admit, because I like a challenge, it's not the easiest. So we're gonna do it first, and then we'll call you in. Are you ready? You ready? Ladies, let's do it. I know you.

0: You know, Bobby, whether you approach it from a jazz fan after listening to her dad or the R&B thing that she's doing now, it's still, man, it's just an amazing performance.
1: Yeah, it's McFerrin. And go back and listen to that album, Scorpio, which is, for me, the deciding factor that got her to the Tiny Desk. We just heard Run It Back, Ain't It Nice, On My Way, or as OMW. And Madison McFerrin opened her set with No Time to Lose.
0: Bobby, you produced that concert, and Josh Newell recorded it and mixed it.
1: Yes, sir. After the break, the smoldering voice of saxophonist Robbie Coltrane. 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
2: 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Jason Bonham's Led Zeppelin Evening, Saturday, August 29th at Ameristar's Star Pavilion in support of the bridge. Job News Kansas City, Kansas City PBS, and Harris Kansas City present the Kansas City Job Fair Wednesday, September 2nd from 10 to 2 at the Harris North Kansas City Ballroom, 1 Riverboat Drive, North Kansas City, Missouri. 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
2: 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I'm Bobby Carter.
3: And I'm Felix Contreras.
2: Felix, this is how we've heard music from the children of famous artists from the R&B and pop worlds. Now it's time for Ravi Coltrane.
3: There you go, Bobby. Saxophonist Ravi Coltrane is our closer. John and Alice Coltrane, his parents, were legendary jazz artists. They named their son after Ravi Shankar, the great Indian sitar player and composer. But little Ravi never got a chance to know his father. He was just 2 years old when John Coltrane died of cancer. We all love that song, A Love Supreme. You know, Ravi didn't come to music right away. He thought about becoming a filmmaker or a photographer first.
2: Felix, now his story sounds like a lot of the artists we've heard on this show today, man.
3: Very similar. And Alice Coltrane didn't push him to be a musician. She was an incredible jazz pianist and harpist in her own right, and not to mention a revered spiritual leader. But as Ravi's mother, she wanted him and his siblings to experience music on a spiritual level as part of their daily lives, not as a potential career. But when Ravi decided to take music seriously, he went all in. He studied at the California Institute of the Arts, and he also sought out the mentorship of Elvin Jones, who played drums in the John Coltrane Quartet.
2: I mean, talk about legacy, man. To have that kind of generational connection is huge. So when Ravi came to play the Tiny Desk in 2017, he'd already made a name for himself, right, man?
3: He'd been at it for at least 3 decades. I remember seeing him back in 91 in Paris with Elvin Jones. So he not only earned respect as a saxophonist and as a band leader, but also as a sideman.

0: So this track right here is called Cobb's Hill. That's Ravi on sax. It's from an album led by his friend and former music classmate, trumpet composer Ralph Alessi. Cobb Hill is how Ravi Coltrane opens his tiny desk, but with a new arrangement.
1: All right, we set it up, Felix, so let's go. At the tiny desk, here's Ravi Coltrane.

Thanks, everybody. That was a tune written by a dear friend of mine named Ralph Alessi, somebody I went to Cal Arts with, California Institute of the Arts, back in the 80s. And I've been playing with him ever since. He's one of my favorite composers, and he's a great trumpet player. That was his tune called Cobb's Hill. This is Adam Rogers on the guitar. Junior Terry on the bass. DJ Strickland on the drums. We'll conclude with a tune called Phrygia.

0: Yeah, Phoenix.
1: Yeah, man, you have to have a different approach and a different sound if you're going to play tenor saxophone after John Coltrane.
0: Exactly. The pressure you got to feel, man, but he pulls it off and plays so freely.
1: That's Robbie Coltrane at the Tiny Desk from 2017. We just heard Phrygia, and Robbie Coltrane opened his set with Cobb's Hill.
0: Saraya Muhammad and Nikki Walker produced that concert, and Josh Rogerson mixed and recorded. All right, Felix, thanks for riding along with me today, man. It's been fun.
1: Bro, all you got to do is ask. I'm always here.
0: All right, be careful there.
1: All right.
0: Tiny Desk Radio is produced by Walter Ray Watson and Noah Caldwell. Lars Gottrich is our series editor. Neil Tivall is our technical director.
1: Surreal Mohammed is executive producer of NPR Music, and Sonali Mehta is executive director. And our theme was composed by Kaylin Ellis.
0: 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I'm Bobby Carter.
1: And I'm Felix Contreras. 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

0: It's now less than 2 weeks until the Kansas City Irish Fest at Crown Center. 3 days of Irish food, art, and culture with the Elders, Gaelic Storm, Scythian, and Bird, plus Corner Boy, the Gardner Brothers, Ali the Piper, and the Irish Fest mixtape. Screaming Orphans, Socks in the Frying Pan, and Eddie Delahunt. 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

0: Metric with Time is a Bomb on 90.9 The Bridge. Vampire Weekend before that with This Life. And coming up still, we're going to hear from Radio Free Alice. I've got Built to Spill on the way. And the B-52s, it's Party Out of Bounds as we continue to work our way deeper into the afternoon of music on this lovely Sunday here on Kansas City's 90.9 The Bridge.
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Cage the Elephant's latest single, Beaches in Tennessee. And welcome into the 2 o'clock hour on the bridge with some TV on the radio. Also, Brendan Weddle has a brand new track. I'm going to play the track $2 Pistol. Right now, though, it's Lucy Dacus with

$2 Pistol on 90.9 The Bridge from Brennan Weddle. Before that, TV on the Radio. And coming up, still brand new Tao. We're going to hear from Bartese Strange. Got some Primal Scream and Phoebe Bridgers as we continue to work our way deeper into the afternoon of music here on 90.9 The Bridge. How about we keep it rolling with some music from Prince, taking it back to 1985's Around the World in a Day, Pop Life.

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The early show returns September 2nd with Shakedown Strings. The early show, this Wednesday with the Bluebird Ramblers at Boulevard Beer Hall. 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

0: from Barty's Strange there and his album Horror, which released last year. That is Sober, before that Feel Good Inc. from the Gorillaz and some Tao in that set. Also, on the way this hour, we are going to hear from Phoebe Bridgers and music from Jalen and Ganda, as well as some XTC. Right now, it's Primal Scream with Loaded. 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

0: Her brand new album, Lost Weekend, just dropped last weekend. That is Phoebe Bridgers with Lost Boys on 90.9 The Bridge. We also heard Billie Eilish there with Therefore I Am. And coming up, Jaylen and Ganda's latest. We're also going to hear from Flaming Lips and XTC, going to keep it rolling from their 1986 album, Skylarking, Dear God, right after this as we keep the music rolling, moving deeper into the afternoon here on Kansas City's Indie Alternative. 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

There's some more new music discovery from Jalen and Ganda. His album Doctrine of Love now out. Burning Temptation on the Bridge. Flaming Lips coming up next with

There's some more new music discovery from Jalen and Ganda. His album Doctrine of Love now out. Burning Temptation on the Bridge. Flaming Lips coming up next with Race for the Prize.

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0: Local 909 out of Lawrence, Kansas, and that album, You Say I Romanticize, is getting a lot of love in a lot of well-respected music publications, and we are so happy to be able to bring you music from Sweeping Promises here on 90.9 The Bridge. That's the track Accent. Before that, XX, also The Strokes, from Jesse Wells, and still coming up, we're going to hear from Devin Gilfillian. I got Biba Doobie on the way, some Pearl Jam, and Human League right after this on The Bridge.
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2: Bill Murray and his Blood Brothers are coming to Knuckleheads Friday, October 9th. 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

That takes us back to a couple years ago, her release, This Is How Tomorrow Moves, Biba Doobie with Beaches on 90.9 The Bridge, Pearl Jam before that, and coming up still ASAP Rocky, we're going to hear a brand new one from Kiwi Jr. out of Canada, Tits and the Maytals right now with Pressure Drop. 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

0: That is the latest single and the title track from Kiwi Junior's Blowing Up on 90.9 The Bridge. Before that, Alt J with Left Hand Free. And coming up still, we are going to hear from Bare Hands. I've got music from Dashboard Confessional, some Jade Bird on the way as we continue to work our way deeper into the evening hours, a little bit closer to here on this fine Sunday on 90.9 The Bridge. How about New York Dolls with Personality Crisis coming up right after this?
1: The Prairie Village Jazz Festival is back for its 15th year of music, food, and community Saturday, September 12th from 3 to 10 at Harmon Park. 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

Bleachers with We Should Talk as we roll into the 4 o'clock hour here on 90.9 The Bridge. We've got the latest from Sugar on the way, also some Outkast, the latest from Yard Act on the way, Monrovia, some Maggie Rogers as well, a Jade Bird coming up, but right now it's Teddy Swims. 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

That is Sugar with Keep Looping on 90.9 The Bridge. Before that, Jade Bird, who we are big fans of. You know, she joined us in The Bridge Studios. It's been quite a while back now, but it still is just such a good 909 session. And if you're not familiar with our 909 sessions, if you go

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And I mean, particularly if you're somebody who listens to The Bridge, I feel like you love that music discovery. So worth your time. Bridge909.org. And again, that's the sessions link. Speaking of sessions, recently, Kansas City's own Radke joined us in The Bridge studios for a session. I'm going to play you a track from them coming up a little bit later. Right after the break, though, it's Outkast with The Way You Move.

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That is Monrovia with Heavy Foot on 90.9 The Bridge. And coming up next, let's go now to a Maggie Rogers release from 2018, the album Give a Little. It's the title track.

0: Local 909 from Radke on 90.9 The Bridge. We also heard from you two, and still to come, I've got a brand new music discovery track from this band out of the UK. They're called Get Down Services. Very much worth sticking around for. Also, Father John Misty will work our way into the 5 o'clock hour with a brand new one from Fontaines, D.C. Rainbow Kitten Surprise with Fever Pitch right after this on The Bridge.
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for also some Royal Blood, Billy Strings, and Panda Bear with Sonic Boom. I hope you get to enjoy the rest of your Sunday. 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

part of their upcoming fifth studio album, Dopamine Chamber, from Fontaines, D.C. That was Marianne bringing us into the 5 o'clock hour this Sunday on Kansas City's Indie Alternative 90.9, The Bridge, where we love music and we love having you here. So thank you for tuning in on your Sunday. I'm Bella, and I'll be tuning in beside you until 10, but in our 5 o'clock hour rotation, you can expect to hear artists like Billy Strings to Bob Marley, Belle and Sebastian to Beck, Queens of the Stone Age, some Florence and the Machine, some Pulp, some Kings of Leon, and plenty more of yours and our favorite artists. And up next from Suki Waterhouse, here is Back in Love.

0: You just heard Burn the Other End from Billy Strings, part of his upcoming album, So Much for Goodbye, set to release very soon on the 28th, so we are less than a week away from that full 16-track album from Billy Strings. But for now, it is wonderful to hear Burn the Other End in a rotation. Before, you heard from Royal Blood, and still to come is music on the way from Belle and Sebastian and Girl Tones. But up next, from Bob Marley, here is No Woman, No Cry, right after this quick message of support.
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Queens of the Stone Age with a feature from Nikki Lane with Easy Street on the Bridge, and also on the Bridge's website at bridge909.org/contest or by clicking the contest tab on our Bridge app. You have the chance to win tickets to Santana with the Doobie Brothers at Morton Amphitheater on the 26th. That contest ends tomorrow. Jason Bonham's Led Zeppelin Evening at Ameristar Star Casino on the 29th. OAR with Gavin DeGraw and Katie Tunstall at Starlight on the 30th.

0: Benson Thune at T-Mobile Center on the 31st, Jack Johnson with Lake Street Dive at Morton Amphitheater on September 1st, Undertale, the Determination Symphony at Kauffman Center on September 1st, Wu-Tang Clan with Bone Thugs and Harmony at Morton Amphitheater on September 2nd, Casey Irish Fest at Crown Center over Labor Day weekend, and Jet at the Truman on September 6th. 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

From Tears for Fears, that was Sowing the Seeds of Love on 90.9 The Bridge. And wrapping up our 5 o'clock hour is music on the way from Pulp and Kings of Leon. But up next, from Florence and the Machine, here is Everybody Scream.

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Danielle Ponder bringing us into the 6 o'clock hour tonight with Sun and Moon on Kansas City's Indie Alternative 90.9 The Bridge. I'm Bella, and thank you for choosing The Bridge to join you on your Sunday evening. I hope you had a good weekend. I know it is back to school time, so if that is impacting you, I hope it's going well. But back to the music. Coming up in our 6 o'clock hour, you can expect different artists like Green Day, Medium Build, some Fat Dog, some Jack White, some of Gene Dawson, some of Andrew Bird, and I'll keep the rest a surprise. But up next, from Mitchie Gander, here's Freaking Out.

New music from Cloud with She Doesn't Love Me, part of their upcoming album set to release in October, Me and the Music. Before, you heard from Spoon with Hot Thoughts, and still to come is music on the way from Craig Finn and Medium Build. But up next from Green Day, here is Brain Stew, Jaded,

0: right after this.
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Jordan Reese McKenzie. It has been a while since I've done this. But I need your input. I just wrote this little verse thing. I really like it, but I have absolutely no idea what a chorus would even sound like for this song. Maybe it's like a weird singing song where it's just eight verses and no chorus, but I don't feel that I can pull that off, so...

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Wrapping up our 6 o'clock hour is music on the way from All Vase and Gene Dawson. But up next from the Revitalists, here is All My Friends.